0: professionals undertaking research into how telehealth could be used. Dr. Kennedy says there's not many pathways to support and follow up those with head knocks compared to in the cities. In national news, Prime Minister Anthony Albanese says it's outrageous the Greens and the opposition have sent the government's proposed changes to its social media ban to an 8-week inquiry. The government is seeking to double the penalty for social media companies which fail to keep under-16s off their platforms. It will also increase the eSafety Commissioner's powers to obtain documents from the companies to aid her legal challenges against them. Mr. Albanese says the legislation is only 4 pages long and should not be delayed. And in international news, at least 9 people have been killed in a blast at a cafe in Syria's capital, Damascus. The country's interior ministry says an explosive device was planted inside the cafe, which is frequented by lawyers who work in the neighbourhood. No group has claimed responsibility for the attack, but officials say the perpetrators will be held to account. And there'll be some more news at 10 o'clock, Liz.
1: Thank you, Elise. And we were talking earlier about a pretty big wedding that's coming up in the world of, well, I guess it's the music and the sporting world, the combination.
0: Yeah, very, very much a combination. Some that people aren't very happy about. but yes, I also saw some recent news copy on that. So I'll read that to you now. Apparently there are rumours that pop star Taylor Swift, of course, who we're talking about, and NFL player who is her fiancé, Travis Kelce, have maybe already married in a private ceremony, which, you know, would be a smart decision for the big names. But yeah, the New York Post's Page Six says that the couple has already exchanged their vows, but did not specify when or where the wedding took place. But there are still preparations happening in New York at Madison Square Garden, where it is believed that the actual, or the, I guess, wedding celebration will be held with apparently, you know, a guest list of 1,000 people.
1: Just a few close friends and family.
0: Yeah. Well, I mean, over the years, you know, she's been going since she was a teenager. So, and she's early to mid 30s now, I think. She's gotten a lot of contacts, I would say. So, few people on the list, and then you add Travis's side. So, yes, but any images that come out, I'm sure, will be very extravagant. But we'll see how the days go on and if it's confirmed.
1: Indeed, we will. Elise, now, I had a text in from Sean earlier in the program. He thought, look, if they needed to save a bit of money, they could have just gone to one of the Las Vegas chapels, which is also, you know, a very popular spot to tie the knot. He wanted to hear this one from Elvis.

wish that there were more than 24 hours in the day. Even if there were 40 more, I wouldn't sleep a minute away. Oh, the blackjack and poker and the roulette wheel, a fortune won in love.

0: That's the King. Viva Las Vegas. Well, it's going to be a very busy night in the Dixon household, and I'm sure everyone will be up early in the wee hours watching the Socceroos. That's right, isn't it, Scott Dixon?
1: Yeah, look, it's a big weekend, and it's a great weekend for families to get up and see the Socceroos. Who knows whether it'll be the last game in this World Cup? We can only hope, but they take on the might of the Egyptians. They take on Mo Salah. They've done everything well so far, so fingers crossed that the Socceroos can get one more in.
0: Well, indeed. And I imagine you'll be up watching this, will you?
1: Oh, definitely.
0: I thought so.
1: We will be up and then coming straight to work, I think.
0: Exactly. You might be in for a little cat nap around 10 o'clock, I dare say.
1: Yeah, look, it's going to be a big weekend and there's going to be a lot of people. There's a lot of people with sore heads. There's a lot of people that have been taping games and watching them during the day as well. So it's only going to get more exciting from here, Liz. The World Cup's been absolutely fantastic. The matches that have been dished up in particular this round of 32 and the experiment of going to the larger format with more teams means obviously more nations there. So there's a big tick in the first one, more excitement. But what we've seen in this one is we've seen some great matches and some matches that have had plenty of late drama and so on, which is exactly what you want as fans of football. So hopefully the Socceroos bring that excitement tomorrow as well. Have a red hot go.
0: Absolutely. Yeah, can't wait to see that. Now, Scott, you've got a big program and looking at some of the football ovals around the place, not necessarily here in the southeast, but I know that the Bridgewater Oval up in the Adelaide Hills is absolutely underwater. Their players are going to need a canoe this weekend. But tell us, what have you got planned for the grandstand program?
1: Yeah, I saw those photos from Bridgewater as well. So it's the long studs that people will be using. It's going to certainly be slippy on the courts. We're going to take a bit of a check around all codes this weekend. We're talking a bit of footy. We are going to be talking a little bit of basketball as well. There's a bit going on there. There's some great news coming from Adelaide about Alice Tenty and her success included in the Crows squad. So we're going to talk hopefully to Alice. And have a bit of a chat to her as well in that space as well. So there's a lot going on as far as sport is concerned. This is a big week because we're not far away from that long weekend break. So in that break there where we see that July, lots of carnivals, lots of representative things and so on. So we'll be talking to Scott Duncan about the rep team and where that rep team sits as well. So lots going on. And then 9:35, I've got one that I think you are going to be pretty excited about, and that is none other than Thelma Plum is talking to us tomorrow at 9:35. She's got a tour coming up. It's an acoustic tour. She's got an album which she's currently touring with, but she's writing new material as well. We're going to unpack that writing process with Thelma Plum. Going to have a great time from 9:35 onwards. Grandstand 9:05.
0: Thanks, Scott. We look forward to listening.
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0: Well, this listening audience knows that on the Friday morning breakfast program, we're a bit partial to some of the old-time country music, the greats from the 50s right through to the 90s and a few post-2000 numbers as well. Well, this coming Sunday, the Woolstore Brewery just outside Mount Gambier is hosting award-winning and much-loved South Australian country star Amber Joy Poulton. Now, Amber's show is called Wine, Women and Song, Uncorked, and it's one that I think will really resonate with Southeast audiences. It's described as high-spirited and cheeky and nostalgic, an evening of country music featuring songs from the likes of Patsy Cline, Willie Nelson, Kenny Rogers, Dolly Parton and Alan Jackson and plenty more. Well, Amber joins me for a preview of the show, which will head to New South Wales after the Mount this weekend. And I don't know, but I suspect, Amber, you won't have to pull too many arms to fill seats at the Woolstore Brewery this Sunday night.
7: Oh, look, we hope so. It's a bit of a tough market out there. I feel like twisting of arms is just the very tip of the iceberg of what I'm prepared to do. but, yeah, it is a really good show, and it's got some songs in there that I've never done before. So I have toured the country with Coal Miner's Daughter, which is Loretta Lynn and Patsy Cline, and a lot of female-driven songs. But this show I get to do female and male songs. So, you know, a little bit of Alan Jackson and Billy Ray Cyrus, as well as Juice Newton, well, Loretta Lynn's daughter, Lynn Anderson. So it's going to be different for me and different for the audience to see me doing different songs too.
0: Yeah, and some real classics there. Are these songs that you grew up listening to?
7: Definitely grew up listening to Kenny Rogers and Dolly Parton. Not so much Alan Jackson, Billy Ray Cyrus, yes. So I've definitely had these in my playlist over the years. But we're basing the show around, for want of a lack of better description, it's based around the bar, just in terms of drinking songs and sad songs and happy songs about life and love and loss. But it's somehow we always wind up at the bar to either celebrate or commiserate or make new friends or make friends in low places, if you're picking up what I'm putting down. We've managed to pick a bunch of songs that represent every stage of everyone's lives and raising a glass to every single one of them.
0: And you're coming to one of the country's premier wine regions as well here in the southeast. So is that part of the event? Will you have some local wines available on the night?
7: Yeah, so the show sort of is going around Australia to different regions at the moment, and where we can, we are saying to the venues if they've got any local wines that they want to put up for tasting or to have on the list to purchase, we're sort of marrying the personality of the wine with a particular song, if that makes sense, which means I need to try it first, of course.
0: All in the name of good research.
7: That's right.
0: Now, some of these songs are perhaps not traditionally sung by women. I'm thinking of some of the Willie Nelson songs, Alan Jackson, of course. Was it difficult to perhaps put your own take on those covers?
7: I try to keep the covers pretty true to the original. That's just something I've always done because I like how they sound, and if someone's playing them, I sort of want to hear how I remember them. So I definitely stay true to that. The key changes have changed a little bit, particularly with The Gambler. Kenny Rogers, I love Kenny Rogers. I actually supported him when he came to Adelaide a couple of times. Big idol of mine, but man, he makes it really hard to sing along with. He's got a really rich voice that almost sounds high, but when you actually play the song, it's really low. So that's been a little bit challenging, but I think most of the time that song will end up probably being a sing-along for the crowd.
0: I was going to ask you that. Do you get a lot of crowd participation in your shows?
7: Of course, yeah. Yep, the country music audience love to sing. It's actually a really nice moment to watch it from the stage, watch people singing along and smiling because they're remembering what that song meant to them in their life. And everyone in the room is different, but they've all got the same look on their face. It's quite a nice moment to watch from the stage.
0: Yeah, I'd imagine. And you're taking this show across to New South Wales next. Tell us, how long will you be on the road for this season?
7: Well, I'm sort of like a bit of a boomerang. I come home and then leave again, and it's absolutely pouring its heart out here at the moment in Adelaide. But we're leaving today to head to Horsham. We've got a sold-out show there tomorrow morning and a few tickets left for a night show. So we're doing two shows in Horsham. And then Saturday night we're in Cahoona, Sunday in Mount Gambier, and then I'm back on Monday but leaving again on Wednesday to head to Tamworth because they have their Hats Off Festival in July. So, we have Tamworth and then we have Dubbo and we've got a fantastic winery called the Regal Estate in West Wyalong. And then I'm home, but then I think I'm off again. So, I'm off to Mildura, just outside of Newcastle, and I'm sure there's another one in there as well, Cowra. So I think after that I'll probably do a little collapse and stick around at home and watch my kids play some sports.
0: Yeah, wonderful. Well, you are certainly seeing plenty of the country for this show and bringing it to some regional communities who, you know, I'm sure it will be to the absolute delight of. And returning back to the lovely Corny Point down the bottom of York Peninsula there, which is a pretty remote spot. Is it nice to come home after the busyness and the excitement and that full-paced atmosphere on tour?
7: Yeah, definitely. We moved to Corny Point about 12 years ago. And, you know, for me, it's almost not remote enough. I could keep going. It's a pretty high voltage life that we lead. So when I go home, it's really nice just to have a bit of quiet and get my life back in order before we kick it off again. But yeah, Corny Point's a very special place. It's a surfing and fishing community. When we're allowed to catch whiting, which at the moment there's a ban on, but yeah, fishing and surfing and just farming land and real salt of the earth people live there, and we've made some of our greatest friends there as well because they're just all beautiful people. And I don't know why we didn't move to the country sooner, really.
0: Yeah, well said. And tell us a bit about your own journey and bringing your love of music and song to audiences right around the country. Did you always know that you would head in this direction in life?
7: I always wanted to be a singer. Like, as a little girl, I would sing with my my hairbrush in front of my window, which at night time became a pretty good mirror. I remember doing that really young. I don't know whether my parents really wanted me to be a singer early on. They sort of thought get a real job. But I come from a singing family. Like, my auntie is Julie Anthony. So I sort of have watched her do her career and thought, yeah, I'd love to do that. But I always made sure I had a day job as well, and still do, really, to fall back on when touring's hard. But then I did sing in pubs and clubs throughout my young life. And I think that's where I got my stage legs from, you know, when you have to deal with people who are intoxicated and it's 2 a.m. and they want one more song and they still don't know what your name is. So I think that got me pretty tough. And then I entered country music 18 years ago when I entered the Toyota Star Maker, which is what it was called at the time. And I got in the top 10 there and didn't win, but I thought, I reckon I could do this for a living. So I just sort of really doubled down, and I wrote a show called was called Honky Tonk Angels, which was the story of Loretta Lynn and Friends, and then that morphed into a theatre show which we called Coal Miner's Daughter, and that's been touring big theatres since 2017, stopping for a quick break with COVID, and it's having a rest now just so we can get out and do some gigs rather than theatres.
0: Mm.
7: But it is really tough at the moment. It feels a little bit triage-y at the moment, with watching all the theatre shows cancelling at the moment, and it's really hard to get people to book tickets in advance. They're all leaving it till the last minute, and then that makes venues nervous, and then they want to cancel, and I sort of dig my heels in and say, we're doing the show. I don't care if there's 10 people there. It's not their fault nobody else booked. So that sort of thing's been going on since the beginning of time, but it just feels magnified at the moment.
0: Well, Amber Joy Polson, thank you very much for joining me on The Breakfast Program. Wine, Women and Song is coming to the Woolstore Brewery this Sunday night from 7 p.m. Tickets starting from just $35.

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1: Rod Sparks, did you paddle in today?
2: Yes.
1: It was a bit wet out there last night.
2: I tell you what, there were a couple of squalls came through last night that woke myself and my partner up. Goodness me.
1: Yes.
2: And they dumped. Oh,
1: I heard that. Yeah, I heard that. We didn't get quite as much as I was expecting
2: In
1: Panola, but the swamps are well and truly up on the farm now.
2: Yeah, they're good. So we went out to the rain gauge, our rain gauge. We only had 10 mil overnight.
1: Mm.
2: You know, that's not a bad drop.
1: No, but we've come to expect more, haven't we, this week? When we had...
2: Indeed.
1: Yes, 40 millimetres in some parts of the region.
2: Yeah, so I heard this morning. People, thank you very much for phoning in your gaugings. We'd love to hear how much people have had overnight.
1: Indeed, and keep them coming tomorrow morning.
2: Yes, please, tomorrow morning on the Saturday program, 5 minutes past six. I'll be in that chair that I'm staring at right now. And we have Carolyn Weston is coming in, our veterinarian, to upset your breakfast. She does a lot of times. But always fascinating. Always, I love our sessions. We've been doing them for years and years. But so Carolyn will be in to talk veterinary things. And if you do have a question, give us a call here at the station. We'd love to take your calls. They're few and far between, but we would love to take them, please. Science. It's a fortnight for science. We're going to be speaking to Peter Kreff. Peter de Kruff, I beg your pardon, I missed a D out, about science and the things that are making waves, literally. Movies. It's time for our movie review with Susie Massey, and we're going to review one of my favourite movies, The Commitments, which is, I must have watched it a million times, but to watch it again in with a critical eye, it's a bit different, and I picked up so much more when you're paying more attention.
1: Yes, yep.
2: And our gardener for the week is Adrian Jamieson. He'll be in on Saturday to take your gardening calls.
1: Fantastic. Well, we look forward to listening. Rod, thank you very much for the preview.
2: Pleasure.
1: And thank you for your company today. We are going across to Rory McLaren after the 10 o'clock news, followed by Conversations and the Country Hour. And a very happy birthday to my mother today. She's a big fan of Elvis Presley. We've already heard from the King this morning. So we're going to go out with some Supertramp, which she's also very partial to. This is the logical song.

0: far been detected in Western Australia and South Australia. New South Wales Agriculture Minister Tara Moriarty spoke a short time ago.
1: I do want to be clear with the community. This is one bird, a wild migratory bird that has been found with H5 bird flu in New South Wales. That makes it five birds that have been confirmed with H5 across Australia, most of which have been found in Western Australia.

Almost got caught singing along. I love the Rollers. Well, I did love them back in the day. Thank you from Veronica in the cold, but Sunny Barossa sent me through a picture of the panel van from the Red Dog movie at the Kapunda panel van show last October long weekend. It is an

0: when he went to school and not knowing that the really poor kid that was trying to sell rabbits for 1 cent offered him a couple. Yeah. So he took them and he didn't pay for them.
1: Oh.
0: Because he didn't have 2 cents. And that night, the mother and the boy from school came around, knocked on the door and said to Don Dunstan's mother, "Your son took 2 of the rabbits today and didn't pay us. We need that 2 cents.
1: Oh.
0: And the mother was very apologetic and went, got the 2 cents and paid it.

0: the test. And somebody else saying, learner drivers need to learn about the keep left and less overtaking law. It's very annoying when you see learner drivers doing 80 in the right-hand lane in what is a 110 kilometre per hour zone. Let's take another call. Bob is in Rosewater. Hello, Bob. Did you get your licence first time around?
1: I only had to do half the test.

0: into a linear park, and this kind of strange little space that's both beautiful, but you're also it's a thoroughfare as well. And there are lots of sort of subtle policing and exclusionary mechanics that sit behind that. I imagine it would be a very uncomfortable place to be indeed.
1: Yeah. And if someone says, I don't get the appeal of liminal spaces, still after our discussion, what do you think they're actually missing? Is it just a niche internet trend, or is it tapping into something fundamentally human?
0: I mean, it can be both. I mean, there might be a trend towards a fascination of liminal spaces, but the fact that the term is used, so prolifically across so many areas indicates that there is something fascinating for a range of people for a range of reasons. I mean, architecture, planning, and spaces of inclusion and exclusion touch us all. And there's a natural response when we are touched by that space in a particular way. I don't know if I would call it fundamental because it is different for everyone, but perhaps maybe a distinctly human characteristic is, to create space and then to consider how we might dwell in it.
1: Jonathan, fascinating discussion. Thank you so much for joining us tonight.
0: Thanks for having me on the program.
1: That's Jonathan Leskovsky. He's a lecturer in critical theory at the University of Melbourne. Now, little song about in-between spaces before we head to the news and talk about the self-help industry. Are you a self-help skeptic, or do you swear by self-help? I want to know. You're listening to Nightlife.

0: but maybe an old brute.
1: Brute,
0: man,
1: brute.
0: old Spice, you know, that funky old man.
1: Old Spice. They still have Old Spice, but no, he loves his white linen, and
0: that's a lady's perfume, you know.
1: Well, no, I think he gave it as gifts. He liked to give it as gifts. But Carolyn Craigieburn bought that white linen last week.
0: Yeah, my mum used to wear it.
1: Yeah,
0: I think it's an Estee Lauder product.
1: Yeah, it is. Morgan says it is. Yeah, she loves it too. But let's get on with it. Let's get on with it, Sammy. Okay. Which actress played Belle in the 2017 Disney remake of Beauty and the Beast? 2017 Disney remake, Beauty and the Beast. Who played Belle?
0: You know what? I'm trying to think. I'm getting confused because I know it's not the girl, the actress, her last name's Belle. She had blonde hair. She looked like, look, pass it on.
1: Oh, pass it on. Sammy. Okay.
0: Kirsten Bell.
1: Who?
0: Kirsten Bell.
1: Oh, no.
0: Kirsten Bell, you know.
1: Kirsten Bell. I know what you, I know. No, she voices Elsa, I'm pretty sure. No, but she doesn't play the live action Belle.
0: Thing just got me through me. So
1: never mind.
0: On. I know the lady. She looks like Reese Witherspoon. I know. Yeah. Passing on.
1: All right. Good on you, Sammy. Thanks so much. All right. Who have we got? We have
2: Josh from North Beach.
1: Hello, Josh. Yes, Josh from North Beach. Yeah, are you? You introduced yourself, Josh. Well done.
2: Suffering succotash.
1: Now, listen, the category isn't Warner Brothers characters.
2: Okay. I was in Suffering Succotash. I was thinking Josh from North Beach and I was hoping for someone else and then I popped my name up on the radio.
1: Yeah, you did. You put your own name on the radio. Now, let's keep it together, Josh. Let's get the answer to this question. Which actress played Belle in the 2017 Disney remake of Beauty and the Beast?
2: Oh, that would be Emma Watson.
1: Well done, Emma Watson. Good work, Josh.
2: The Harry Potter.
1: That is right. Now,
2: Hermione Granger.
1: Correct. Now, would you like to stay in the beauty category, Josh, or would you like to move on to crocodiles and alligators, or countries with green flags, or 1996 was 30 years ago?
2: Well, I actually kind of know a little bit of 1996 because I was born in 1997, but I'll go for 1996, please.
1: Okay. 96. All right. Who won his 10th Melbourne Cup as a trainer in 1996? His 10th Melbourne Cup as a trainer.
2: I'll say Bart Cummings, but I'm not sure.
1: Bart Cummings is correct. Well done, Josh. Would you like to, you're staying here. Okay. Which 1996 historical epic won Best Picture at the 68th Academy Awards?
2: 96. God, that's a long time.
1: Historical epic.
2: Historical. So historical meaning long time. It wouldn't be Titanic.
1: Oh, I see the logic, but that's not the right answer, Josh.
2: Well, thank you.
1: You did very, very well, Josh. Thank you so much for playing and for introducing yourself. There's Josh there. And Philip in Cogarant, no one has answered the non-quiz question of the 102-year-old. Thank you for reminding us. Okay, we have Chriso

0: to read it out again. We all heard it. Crescent Star, Red Lines, Mauritania. Good work. All right, do you want to stay here? Do you want to move categories?
1: Well, I'm trying to hear some more categories. Hey, and welcome. I haven't heard you before, Greta. I'm just...
0: Well, here I am. I haven't heard you before, Michael. Feelings mutual.
1: Yeah, that's good. And what other categories are there?
0: You've got 1996. You've got Crocodiles and Alligators. You've got Beauty.
1: Well, I'm going to go for Beauty.
0: All right, then. Yeah, go on, then. Yeah.
1: There we go.
0: Yeah. What colour is the star on Black Beauty's forehead, Michael?
1: It's white.
0: It is white. Black Beauty has a white star. Well done. Do you want to stay here or do you want to move on?
1: Yeah, keep going. Beauty for whatever.
0: All right, then. Okay. Which 1999 movie won Best Picture, Best Director, and Best Original Screenplay at the 72nd Academy Awards? 1999 film, Best Picture, Best Director, Best Original Screenplay. Took them all out. And remember, the category is Beauty.
1: I'm not too sure. What about Moulin Rouge?
0: Oh, that was a good, good stab. But you're going to have to go more literal next time. But never mind, Michael, that was great. You got us out of that.
1: Thanks,
0: Mauritania hole. Good on you. Have a good night. Thanks for playing. Oh, we don't have much time left. I am hoping that someone knows this film. Let's see. Heather, do you know? Hello, Heather.
2: How are you?
0: Oh, good. Thank you. Do you know what took out 1999 Academy Awards? Best Picture, Best Director, Best Original Screenplay. Which film? And remember, the category is Beauty.
2: Good grief. 1996.
0: No, 1999.
2: I'm going to guess The Devil Wears Prada.
0: It is not.
2: I knew I'd come out like everyone else.
0: Oh, Heather, never mind. You gave it a good go. And, look, Harry's got it. Morgan's got it. Who else has got it here? No, you're fine. You're fine. Heather, thanks for playing. Talk to you next time. Now let's see. Oh, Peter in Elmore. Oh, Peter, look, I'm going to have to hold you on the line there, Peter. You stick around, all right? Okay. Now you know the question. Stay away from that.
1: Need some clues.
0: Okay, yeah, but you got to stay away from that search engine, all right, Peter? Okay, you stick around. Yeah. The challenge is going to continue very, very shortly. You are listening to Nightlife. Greta Lee Jackson filling in with Suzanne. Hopefully we'll get through it rather soon. And then it's off to our mate in the States, Andrew Romano.
3: Are there any winners in the cost of living crisis? What's causing the algal bloom?
4: Questions. They've never been more important. So the one thing we'll never question is our duty to keep asking. ABC News, keep asking.
5: ABC News with Andrew Kaloupas. Socceroos great Robbie Slater says Egypt's style of play will suit Australia's approach as both sides prepare to face off in the FIFA World Cup round of 32 match in the US. The match will kick off in Dallas at 4 a.m. Australian Eastern Standard Time, with the winner taking on either Argentina or Cape Verde in the round of 16. Robbie Slater says Australia's previous goals against Turkey in the group stage are evidence of Australia's tactical ability.
6: A team pushing up on us, and we saw Iran Kunda with that first goal. Connor Metcalf got the second in the second half, and it was a tremendous performance. So what we play is, put it quite simply in soccer terms, a counter-attacking style of football, and I think playing Egypt is going to suit us.
5: There are concerns household pets could be impacted by the deadly H5 bird flu strain, now suspected to have been detected across the country. Five birds in Western and South Australia have been confirmed to have the deadly H5 avian influenza strain, while a bird in New South Wales and another in WA are suspected positive cases. Research fellow at La Trobe University, Dr. Emma Grant, says symptoms among certain animals can vary.
7: When I refer to pets, it's sort of cats and dogs. Obviously, but birds and poultry can be more susceptible. Things like respiratory distress, coughing, sneezing, other things like being really tired, being a bit lethargic, and a bit of a fever or decreased appetite.
5: Former AFL star Nicky Winmar will return to court next month to learn his sentence for assaulting a woman in northern Victoria last year. Here's Anna McGuinness.
8: The Bendigo Magistrates Court heard the woman was fearful for her life during the assault in Cahoona in May 2025. A magistrate found Winmar guilty of 3 counts of unlawful assault and common law assault after he dragged the woman by the hair before slamming her head into a wooden door. The magistrate said he found the woman to be a credible witness, despite some inconsistencies in her evidence. Winmar is an Australian Football Hall of Fame inductee and was celebrated for fighting back against racial abuse. His barrister told the court he'll seek a community corrections order when the matter returns for sentencing in August.
5: Embattled Northern Territory MP Manuel Brown says he's considering resigning after he was found to have lied about his 14-year-old driving his taxpayer-funded car. Here's Harry Buttonshaw.
9: When Mr. Brown was asked by the media last week whether his son had driven his car, he said, "At no stage has my child ever driven my taxpayer-funded vehicle." However, Mr. Brown has since admitted his son drove his personal car while in a remote part of the Northern Territory. Sources have told the ABC the member for Arafura posted a picture on social media of his son driving. It's just a week after it emerged that Mr. Brown had his license suspended for speeding multiple times and after he was convicted of driving without due care following a fatal crash that led to the death of a woman in 2009.
5: Iran's president has paid his respects to the country's late supreme leader, Ayatollah Ali Khamenei, at the Grand Masala Mosque in Tehran, as a week of ceremonies begins for his funeral after he was killed at the start of the Iran War. Here's Tim Wharton.
10: In central Tehran, prayers have been said for the late supreme leader as mourners and dignitaries filed into a vast hall where 5 coffins lay covered in the flag of the Islamic Republic. The 86-year-old was killed 4 months ago in a US strike at the start of the war, along with his son-in-law, his eldest daughter, a 14-month-old granddaughter, and the wife of Iran's new supreme leader, Ayatollah Mojtaba Khamenei. Millions of people, including foreign dignitaries, are expected to attend the ceremonies. It remains unclear whether Iran's new leader, who was also injured in the attack, will appear at his father's funeral amid death threats from Israel.
5: An emergency session of the UN Human Rights Agency has been told a catastrophe is unfordering in Sudan's northern Kordofan state, involving summary executions, torture and sexual violence by the paramilitary rapid support forces as Sudan's civil war continues. Here's the BBC's Imogen Folks.
11: Opening the emergency session, the UN Human Rights Chief Volker Turk warned member states the signs of an impending massacre in El Obeid were clear and unmistakable. Civilians trying to flee are being attacked. Ominously, hate speech targeting specific groups is circulating online. The same happened in El Fasher last October, and when that city fell, thousands of people were slaughtered in just a few days.
5: You're up to date with the latest from ABC News.

0: That's Hard to Say I'm Sorry by Chicago. I owe you an apology as well. I had said humans always rhyme. Animal names like Neil the Seal. Joel says, what about Megaloo the Whale? No such rhyme occurs. I do retract my earlier generalisation. News time is here. We'll check in finance, the World Cup and a Mary Poppins festival. A lot of that coming up, and Gordon Lynch will be back with some fitness tips after the news.
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5: 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Australia faces an uphill battle.

0: ABC News with Isabella Carboni. Good morning. The Socceroos and Egypt are locked at 1-1 in Dallas in their round of 32 clash at soccer's FIFA World Cup, forcing the game into extra time. The Australians trailed 1-0 after a goal in the 13th minute to Imam Ashour, but the Socceroos levelled in the second half through an own goal. Jordi Bosz came off injured late in the first half after a horrid challenge from Rami Rabia that went without a yellow. Coach Tony Popovich chose to go with the same lineup that faced Paraguay. The winner will face Argentina or Cape Verde in the last 16. And fans at Fed Square in Melbourne are on tenterhooks at a match viewing. Reporter Andy Yu is there.
1: It's been an emotional roller coaster this morning as 7,000 Socceroos fans here in the heart of Melbourne have ridden the wave of an early Egyptian goal and then an equaliser from Australia. Goalie Patrick Beach made a spectacular save earlier, to which young men in the crowd chanted, "Beach, Beach, Beach." Flares have been set off multiple times this morning before and during the game. Earlier, there appeared to be an incident in the centre of the crowd and public order response teams went in to investigate.
0: A South Australian renewable energy company with contractual ties to the state government has entered voluntary administration. Zen Energy signed a decade-long contract in 2020 to power government sites. The company has solar farms and battery-powered storage systems across the state, including in the Riverland and at Taylor Bend. In a statement, Administrator McGrath-Nichol says it's urgently assessing Zen's business and will work closely with employees and customers. The state government says it's electricity supply hasn't been interrupted and it started searching for a new power supplier. The minister responsible for the state government's bird flu response says the disease is a huge concern for South Australia, but is reassuring the public that authorities and industries are prepared. Primary Industries Minister Claire Scriven says the disease poses a serious threat to native wildlife, as well as the poultry and egg industries. But she's told ABC News Stateline the government's bird flu plan is unlike its algal bloom response because there's been advance warning and time to get ready.
2: It's something that we're prepared for. It's not unprecedented like some of the other events we've seen in recent years in South Australia. So it is of concern, absolutely, but we are also very, very prepared.
0: Senior officials from countries including Russia, Qatar and Oman have paid tribute to Iran's former supreme leader, Ali Khamenei, at a farewell ceremony in Tehran. Tim Wharton reports.
3: On the opening day of a week of ceremonies before his funeral, the body of Iran's former supreme leader is laid in state in a hall in the Iranian capital as foreign dignitaries, clerics, government officials and thousands of mourners filed past his coffin to pay their respects. The 86-year-old was killed in US strikes on the opening day of the Iran war 4 months ago, along with his son-in-law, his eldest daughter, his 14-month-old granddaughter and the wife of Iran's new supreme leader, Ayatollah Mojtaba Khamenei, the son of the previous leader. There has been no sign of new Iranian leader since the attack after there were death threats made by Israel. The former supreme leader's body is expected to be taken around the country before he's laid to rest in Mashhad, home of the country's holiest pilgrim shrine.
0: Interpol says it's searching for a Ukrainian woman who is suspected of planting a bomb which injured three people in Monaco on Monday. The BBC's Hugh Schofield reports.
4: The suspect, who's seen on CCTV placing the parcel bomb, was initially thought to be a man, but closer examination of the footage, plus testimony from eyewitnesses, convinced investigators that it is in fact a woman disguised as a man. Anastasia Berezovska is believed to have spent some days in Monaco casing out the residence of her presumed target, businessman Vadim Yermolayev. After the attack on Monday evening, she left the scene on foot, but then is believed to have picked up a hire car and driven first to Italy and eventually to Germany.
0: South Australia's weather: Port Lincoln, a possible shower 15, Port Pirie, cloudy 16, Renmark, cloudy 15, Mount Gambier, a possible shower 13. Adelaide, a possible shower today with a top of 15. It's currently 5.9 degrees rather. A quick update on the Socceroos match against Egypt. They're in overtime and still currently at 1-1. Now looking ahead with the weather, tomorrow becoming cloudy 15, Monday partly cloudy 15, Tuesday partly cloudy 17. This is ABC News.
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6: Matu Karawingara, good morning, my friends, and welcome to ABC Southeast SA, broadcasting on 1476 and 1161 kilohertz across the beautiful Limestone Coast on this, the 4th of July 2026. Great to have your company this morning. Congratulations, many happy returns of the day. If it's a special day for you and your birthday, happy birthday to you. Have a lovely day. And it's my niece's birthday today. Happy birthday, Soph. And a happy new financial year to you, of course. Coming up, our regular look at the papers on this day, and then we're off up the Coonawarra Strip to investigate the dwellers of their cellars. And much, much more in half an hour. And, of course, the soccer is still going. Yes, I'll keep you abreast of that. It's awfully difficult to watch telly and produce a radio program for you at the same time, but I'll do my best. Coming up, we'll have a look at the papers on this day, and then we're, as I mentioned, up the Coonawarra Strip. See what I mean? I'm rereading my same lines. After 7, our resident veterinarian will be in to chat parrots, pussies and pups. Yeah, please give us a call if you want to discuss anything concerning your beloved animals. And after the news at 8, it's time for our monthly film review with Reels Film Society's Susie Massey. And today we are talking about The Commitments. Wonderful, wonderful film. And after 8.30, a gardening treat for you as we have Adrian Jamison here to take your gardening calls. Scott Dixon will bring us Southeast Grandstand after 9 and another surprise guest in Divinal Countdown and much, much more on the program to follow. Of course, always happy to hear from you, especially your music requests. Let's have a look at the lines. The lines are up and working. Yeah, our numbers, 1-300-476-222 is my telephone number, but probably best not ring while I'm talking on the radio because I won't be able to answer it. Best thing to do, text your song requests through on 0467-922-783. And, yeah, I'll see what I can do to get you your song played. What's happening in the soccer? Well, there's an Egyptian person lying flat on the ground. Must have, brushed his ankle, I think, or something like that. Still 1-1 in the second period of extra time and 1 minute and 57 seconds of the extra minute of extra time have dispatched, and I think they're going to be going for penalties, I suspect, which is going to be a bit scary and interesting. But in the meantime, let's listen to some music. Let me know what you would like me to play for you. 0467 922 783. Aussie Crawl.

0: Boys Light Up was the album from 1980. Downhearted from Australian Crawl, they formed in Melbourne in 1978, led by James Raine, of course. Brad Robinson, Paul Williams, Simon Binks, and David Raine. Let's have a quick look at the weather for tomorrow, or for today. Let's just go for today before we get through to tomorrow. A possible shower is forecast for Mount Gambier, 13 degrees, and the remainder of the southeast, the forecast is simply cloudy. 14 degrees in Coonawarra, Narracourt and Robe, and in the upper southeast, 15 degrees expected there. We'll have a detailed look at the weather in about half an hour's time. On ABC Southeast, the time has gone 10 minutes past 6 and they're just flipping the coin to see who's going to go first in the penalty shootout. Oh goodness, it's going to be exciting. Oh, how do I do two things at once? I'm not sure I'm a man.
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0: Let's have a look at the papers. And let's start with the Adelaide Advertiser. Oh, good grief. Really? PM's sex secrets? Really? On the front page of the Tiser, what does it say? Let's have a look. Anthony Albanese has made an eyebrow-raising reference to his sex life during a comedy podcast. Before a damaging news poll yesterday revealed Labor's support has slumped across three key states. Oh, really? And that's on the front page of City Daily, for heaven's sake. The Australian leads with a very bad choke, hit on CGT reform. It's an exclusive by Matthew Cranston. Labor's capital gains tax overhaul will hinder the business investment required to lift Australia's lacklustre productivity. A former union chief has warned, urging the Albanese government to overhaul its controversial budget measure. Let's have a look at the Saturday Age. Big build rorts add 30% to cost, Alan Advisor. And another exclusive by Nick McKenzie and Patrick Hatch. Premier Jacinta Allen's chief infrastructure advisor confidentially estimated the cost of rorts and rip-offs could be as high as 30% on parts of Victoria's big build. While another top official privately conceded that the state government had done nothing to nail down the true cost of corruption on its projects. It seems every second front page in the Saturday Age is about rorts or corruption. Let's have a look at the Sydney Morning Herald. Finally, some news. Virulent bird flu strain hits mid-north coast. Let's see, what does this say? The virulent strain of bird flu that has devastated wildlife on the poultry industry around the world has arrived in New South Wales with the H5 virus found in a dead seabird on the mid-north coast. That's not good news. Also on the front page of the SMH, Liberal elder quits front bench as ICAC looms. New South Wales Liberal leader Kelly Sloan has suffered her first political casualty ahead of a corruption hearing. Damien Tudehope has stood down from the front bench. And they were the front pages of major dailies for today. Let's see what's happening in the soccer. Well, there's a man standing in front of a goal and a goalkeeper bouncing around. And Egypt takes one and scores. Okay, so I'm presuming that's the first one. I will keep you up to date as much as I can. In the meantime, here's ELO.

0: ELO from 1976, New World Record was the album. One of my favourite bands, actually, ELO. And I can tell you that the Australians are one behind in the penalty shoot-off after three penalties, two to go for both teams. So, yes, it's not looking all that flash at the minute for Australia. Our number 25 is up and, ready to take his kick. And a lot of nervous Australians watching on in the crowd. The youngest Socceroo mark, Lucas Harrington, is ready to take his kick. And this should be just like breakfast cereal for him. Let's have a look. In the meantime, the strikes it and misses. Well, I think that could be the game for Australia. Never mind, he goes over the top. Talk about over the top.
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0: And today is the 4th of July 2026, and it was on this day that Bill Withers was born in Slab Fork, Virginia, 1938. Passed away in 2020, aged 81. Bill Withers sang this one. Ain't

I'm afraid for Australia, the news isn't good. The Egyptians have defeated us in a penalty shootout, and there are Egyptians running around the field without their clothes on. Oh, well, that's soccer for you. It's a game. Let's face it, it's a game. Happy birthday to Bill Withers. It was also on this day in 1927 that Luigina Lollobrigida was born in Italy. Gina Lollobrigida, of course, Italian actress, appeared in several movies of the 1950s, such as Trapeze, The Hunchback of Notre Dame, and Solomon and Sheba. Also regular on Falcon Crest TV series. And it was on this day in 1776. Yes, yes, American Independence Day. They voted for independence from Britain on this day in 1776. And if you've never seen the musical Hamilton, I highly recommend it. It is a brilliant musical. Grab the soundtrack if you can. It was on this day in 1952 that Anne Kirkpatrick was born. Yes, indeed, the daughter of Slim Dusty,

Yes, great music. Anne Kirkpatrick, born in Sydney on this day, the 4th of July. Out of the Blue, won her two golden guitars. That's the solo album version of this single, which came from it, obviously. And it was on this day in 1970. Do you remember Casey Kasem? Yeah, American Top 40 debuted on American radio on this day in 1970. Let's see what else happened on this day. The Beach Boys perform for the final time with the three Wilson brothers, Brian, Carl and Dennis, on stage at Atlantic City in 1983. In some sort of pseudo-soccer news, Victoria Beckham, Posh Spice, married soccer star David Beckham in Ireland in 1999 on the 4th of July. Yeah, and it was on this day in 1958 that Kirk Pengilly was born in Kew, Victoria. He's a saxophonist, guitarist with Australian band In Excess.

And it was on this day in 1969 that this song was released to the world by the Rolling Stones.

0: Goodness me, that was 1969. On ABC Southeast, it's 6:30. It's time for the latest ABC News.
1: ABC News with Isabella Carboni. Good morning. It's heartbreak for the Socceroos, who are out of the World Cup, losing to England 4-2 on penalties in their World Cup round of 32 clash after the scores were locked at 1-1. Egypt will now face Argentina or Cape Verde in the last 16. The death toll from Venezuela's twin earthquakes last week has risen again. The nation's information ministry says the official toll now stands at 2,645. More than 12,000 were wounded and some 15,000 have been left homeless by the disaster. Days of ceremonies have begun for Iran's former supreme leader in Tehran, ahead of his funeral on Thursday, after he was killed at the start of the Iran war. The BBC's Caroline Hawley reports.
2: In central Tehran, prayers were said for the late supreme leader as mourners and dignitaries filed into a vast hall where five coffins lay covered in the flag of the Islamic Republic. It's more than 4 months since Israel and the U.S. attacked Iran, killing Ali Khamenei, along with his daughter, son-in-law, baby.

0: granddaughter and wife of his son Mujtaba, who succeeded him as supreme leader. Mujtaba Khamenei, reported to have been injured in the same airstrike, has not been seen in public since he took office.
1: A South Australian renewable energy company with contractual ties to the state government has entered voluntary administration. Isabel Damon reports.
2: Zen Energy signed a decade-long contract in 2020 to power government sites. The company has solar farms and battery-powered storage systems across the state, including in the Riverland and at Tailem Bend. In a statement, Administrator McGrath-Nicoll says it's urgently assessing Zen's business and will work closely with employees and customers. The state government says its electricity supply hasn't been interrupted and it's started searching for a new power supplier.
1: South Australia's Primary Industries Minister says they've learnt from the state's marine harmful algal bloom as it continues to prepare for bird flu. Only one case of the deadly H5 bird flu strain has been detected in South Australia, and Minister Claire Scriven says the state is prepared. She says the algal bloom was unprecedented, while they've had advance warning with bird flu. Ms Scriven says they've learned that people want to know what's happening.
3: A lot of work that happens, you know, behind the scenes in laboratories, whatever it might be, is something perhaps that's not normally part of, you know, what's communicated out to the general public. But I think there's a real appetite to understand that information, to understand what is happening, what the preparation is.
1: Organisers say plans are in the works to take a version of National Aboriginal and Torres Strait Islander Art Award on a national tour and potentially overseas. Finalists in this year's prize have gone on display in Darwin, where the event is now in its 43rd year, showcasing the best First Nations art from across the country. The prestigious event has never toured outside the top end. Director of the Museum and Art Gallery of the Northern Territory, Adam Morrell, is hoping to change that eventually.
4: We are planning to do a version of the exhibition that will hopefully tour the country and hopefully overseas as well in the future. And I think leading up to the 50th anniversary, that's, you know, the right time to do it.
1: Adelaide has risen to fifth on the AFL ladder with a 25-point victory over West Coast at Perth Stadium. Darcy Fogarty kicked four goals as the Crows bounced back from last week's showdown loss to Port with a 15-9-99 to 11-8-74 triumph. Adelaide defender Rory Laird has told ABC Sport his side needs to improve its consistency to push further up the ladder.
5: The Port game was a letdown. The three before that were really great. And you've probably seen some ebbs and flows in our season in some footy that is, you know, top two, top four. And then at times we play not so great footy.
1: Back to the top story, and it's heartbreak for the Socceroos, who are out of the World Cup, losing to Egypt 4-2 on penalties in their round of 32 clash after the scores were locked at 1-1. Egypt will now face either Argentina or Cape Verde in the last 16. South Australia's weather now. Port Lincoln, a possible shower 15. Port Pirie, cloudy 16. Renmark, cloudy 15. Mount Gambier, a possible shower 13. Adelaide, a possible shower with a top of 15. It's currently 6 degrees. Tomorrow, becoming cloudy 15. This is ABC News.
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8: Yes, indeed. Matakaru Wingara. Good morning, my friends, as they say in Bugadich, the language of the Bionic people here in Barron, Mount Gambier. Lovely to have your company this morning. Very, very dark. What time does the sun come up? I mean, we're past the solstice, so it can't be too bad. Let's have a look at Mount Gambier sunrise. 7:23. I think it was that last week as well. I don't think it's moving very far. But the days are definitely getting longer. Fantastic. Coming up in this half hour, we'll be going up the Coonawarra Strip to see what's happening in the cellars of the winemakers and vineyards in the region for the Cellar Dwellers festivities. And after that, after 7, Dr. Carolyn Weston will be with us to share veterinary knowledge and see how we go as far as fixing up your pet. Do you have an issue? Give us a call. 1300 476 222 will be our number. Still is. Was.
9: and will be. Or you can text through your question on 0467 922 783 if you'd like a question put to Carolyn. But before all that, if you'd like a song played, you could text those same numbers again. And thank you, Leo. I've just got that. Leo has requested a song. I'll see if I can find that for you. I think we should be able to find that. But before all that, we need to get the latest from the weather and a more detailed look at it right now.
10: 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Weather update.
9: Okie dokie, the synoptic situation reads as follows. A high pressure system southwest of the Bight extends a ridge to the west. The high will dominate the weather pattern over the weekend as it slowly moves east, reaching the Tasman Sea by Tuesday. The forecast for today, a cloudy day, slight chance of a shower. Winds southwesterly, 15 to 20 kilometres per hour, tending southerly in the middle of the day, then becoming light in the late afternoon. I pause there because it's actually showering in Mount Gambier as we speak. As I went out to the back step to empty the rain gauge, I got wet. Mount Gambier expecting a possible shower, 13 degrees, and it's cloudy in the remainder of the Limestone Coast. That's the forecast, 14 degrees in Coonawarra, Narracourt and Robe. Keith and Bordertown both expecting 15 degrees today. For tomorrow, the 5th of July, it should be again be cloudy. A slight chance of a shower in the south, near zero chance elsewhere. Light winds becoming easterly, 15 to 20 kilometres per hour in the middle of the day, then becoming light in the early afternoon. Overnight temperatures falling to around 5, with daytime temperatures reaching around 14. And again, universally this time, throughout the Limestone Coast, the forecast is for a cloudy day. Mount Gambier expecting 13 degrees again on Sunday after an overnight minimum of 5. Coonawarra expecting 14 with an overnight minimum tonight of 4. Narracourt and Robe both expecting 13 degrees. Overnight tonight 4 in Narracourt and 8 in Robe. And in the upper southeast, Keith expecting 14 degrees and a cloudy day. As I mentioned, 4 degrees overnight. Same minimum overnight for Bordertown, 4 degrees, but it's only getting up to 13 degrees in Bordertown on Sunday. The forecast for the lower southeast coast for today until midnight, wind should be south to southwesterly, 10 to 15 knots, reaching up to 20 knots south of Beachport early in the morning. Winds tending south to southeasterly in the evening, seas 1 to 1.5 metres, decreasing to 1 metre during the morning, and the swell southwesterly 4 metres. Oh, that's a big swell. The weather cloudy on the coast. Western districts of Victoria, Warrnambool expecting 13 degrees and a shower or two. Same forecast for Portland, shower or two and 13. And in Hamilton, it's always a degree colder in Hamilton for some reason. I don't know why. 12 degrees in Hamilton and a possible shower forecast for that beautiful little town. If you're heading to town today, talking about town, the big smoke, Adelaide expecting a possible shower, 15 degrees, should get down to 6 overnight, back up to the same temperature, 15 again tomorrow, and a partly cloudy day is forecast. And for Melbourne, a shower or two, 13 degrees, down to 9 overnight, back up to 14, and a cloudy day expected in Melbourne on Sunday. The 6 o'clock observations in Mount Gambier, the temperature was 5.8. Our minimum overnight was 5.4. 13.0 was our maximum yesterday, and boy, it felt it. It was a cold day yesterday throughout the southeast, actually. There was 0.4 of a mil of rain in the gauge at the airport, but I just emptied out 1.8 off the back step here on Pinole Road in Mount Gambier. Got wet while I was doing it. 1,029.4 hectopascals, the barometer, and it was rising. In Narracourt, the temperature was 5.9. That was your minimum overnight. 13.3 was your maximum yesterday. 1 mil of rain in the gauge at Narracourt, and the barometer, 1,029.4 hectopascals, and it was also rising. And good morning to all the good folk in the good country
11: Albert Keith, the temperature at 6 o'clock was 5.2 degrees. Your minimum, I've done it again, minimum overnight is 4.2. 1.6 mil of rain in your gauge, 13.5. Your maximum yesterday in the barometer, 1,029.8 hectopascals. And it was also rising. I wonder how far it's going to rise. There can't be too much further to go. We'll see, I suppose. Rightio, currently in Mount Gambier, the temperature, if I could adjust my glasses, is currently 7.7 degrees. Narracourt currently 5.4 degrees. Pathway 3.0, 10.8 in Robe. Keith West currently 6.3. Coonawarra 5.4. And on the coast, Cape Jaffa 10.8. We'll have a more detailed look at the Bureau, at the weather when we cross to the Bureau of Meteorology in an hour's time. But coming up in this half hour, we're going to be going up to the Coonawarra and seeing what they have in store for Cellar Dwellers Month. Before that, let's hear from Steve Forbear.

0: Steam Forbes. From the album Jack Rabbit Slim, and he's an American singer-songwriter from Mississippi. And according to my notes here, the piano work on Romeo's Tune, which that tune was called, was done by former Elvis Presley pianist Bobby Ogden. Apparently he's a well-known Nashville session piano player, so would have played with a lot of artists, I suspect. And he's pretty good, wasn't he? On ABC Southeast, it's coming up to a quarter to seven.
1: Join Serene DeMackey and proud Gamilaroi woman Carla Ranby as we celebrate 50 years of Deadly this NAIDOC week with the iconic 1996 ABC recording of folk trio Titus, Sunday night on ABC Local Radio.
0: And it's salad broiler time up on at the Coonawarra. To tell us all about that, Heidi Guyett. Heidi, thank you very much for joining us this morning. It's been a while since we've had a bit of a chat, but there's good things happening on the Strip.
2: There certainly is. It's that time of the year again where we are dusting off our beautiful aged wines over in Coonawarra. And, of course, we're inviting anyone that is a bit of a wine enthusiast or just someone that wants to learn a bit more about Coonawarra wines to come on over this July during Cellar Dwellers.
0: Okay, Cellar Dwellers. We've actually missed a couple of days already. I think it started Wednesday, did it start?
2: From the 1st, yes. So it's a month-long program. That doesn't necessarily mean that every day of the month there is events happening, but there certainly are tasting experience happening at cellar doors across the region so that people can mosey on through, have a look at some beautiful museum wines that are on offer while also conducting their general tastings.
0: Okay, and the thing that makes this so significant is that our beautiful Coonawarra Reds really do benefit in cellaring.
2: They certainly do. Coonawarra is world renowned for its aging potential, and certainly with our signature Cabernet Sauvignon, but not limited to that variety either. The Shiraz, Merlot, even Rieslings. There's some beautiful aged Rieslings being made in the region. Chardonnay can be set aside as well. And as people can discover at our back vintage tasting event coming up later in the month, sparklings as well, sparkling reds, sparkling whites. There are certain wines that you can set down for a few years and then pull out and enjoy just as good as you could in those earlier drinking times. So this period, I suppose, the Cellar Dwellers really has come about so that we can showcase how well, if you have the patience, the wines taste after not only a few years, but decades at a time.
0: Yes. So what are the highlights, Heidi? I think you might have mentioned one there already.
2: Yes, the back vintage tasting is one of my favourites, led by the Coonawarra Vignerons. So we gather our members together and put it out to the producers to come together on one night during the month, and that is Friday the 17th. We hosted at Parker Estate this year, and that's an opportunity for our producers to pick two wines, two back vintage wines that they would like to show. So there's usually around a dozen producers, two wines each, so you've got over 20 wines to taste in a duration of 2 hours. You can talk to the producers, the viticulturists, whoever's there pouring, to find out about the specific variety, and just really a great treat, I suppose, because this type of tasting doesn't come around all too often, hence the reason we embed it in our Cellar Dwellers program. But the back vintage tasting is definitely going to be a highlight. It's a ticketed event, and then following that with a beautiful dinner at Parker Estate, where they then will also pull out a few extra back vintage wines to pair with that menu.
0: Okay, now clearly we need to book for this because it does sell out, doesn't it?
2: Yes, it does. It is a ticket event, and look, tickets start from only $45. That's the tasting. We give you a few nibbles to go with that, but that's the tasting event, which is 5:30 to 7:30. And then if you'd like to add on the dinner component afterwards, that's certainly an option, and absolutely encouraged to make a night of it. And of course, to make it easy for people to get around, we've got a shuttle bus from within the Panola Township going out to the winery. So look, it's an opportunity to have a bit of a staycation. If you are a Limestone Coast local, why not stay the night in Panola? And then of course, you've got the day or the weekend to explore on the Saturday, Sunday to embark on a few of those tasting experiences that are being offered. But another one of the ones that's really looking like a great event is the Three Stooges dinner. Now, that's being hosted by a combination of wineries. We've got Raiders Estate, Redmond Wines, and Patrick of Coonawarra. So their head winemakers and directors are getting together to have a good night out with a lot of laughs, no doubt. So the likes of Dan Redmond, Stephen Raiders, and Luke Tokashu. And they'll be sharing some history about their family wineries and obviously not only pulling out a few special wines during the night, but having a look at some current releases as well. So that's being hosted at Raiders Estate. That is next Saturday. And look, they are really trying to get the numbers for this one with a minimum limit for the cater to be reached to proceed. So okay. We encourage anyone that is still sitting on the fence with that to get on and book.
0: Okay. And I've seen some publicity for that. Do they classify themselves as the three New Stooges, do you think?
2: Possibly. But yes, it's looking to be one memorable evening with those three gents.
0: Or I'm staring at a QR code here. You can book online, I take it. Can you, Heidi?
2: Yes, so all the events and experiences are listed on our Coonawarra.org webpage. There you'll find the Celadonna's program. You can download that as a PDF format in the booklet, or there are live links to each event where tickets are required. You can book directly on our website, or that will direct you to the winery page. A lot of the experiences and tastings, though, in the Celadonna's don't necessarily need to be booked in advance. It's a general pop-in, say hi, ask the Celadonna what they've got on pour during this month. We do have a list in our tasting guide of all the cellar treasures that are being offered. And as I said, the majority don't necessarily require to be booked in advance. But of course, the wineries always do appreciate if they do have some heads up, especially when you're coming around with groups. One of the events I'm sure will be busy this very weekend will be the Shiraz tasting at Bowen Estate. They this year are celebrating 50 years, the 50th vintage. And I'm sure Emma Bowen will have something really special there to offer.
0: And do we have the passport happening again?
2: We certainly do. Now, this has been really well received the last few years, so we are continuing that. Essentially, our Cellar Dwellers Passport competition rewards those that take the time to visit at least five wineries throughout the month. That doesn't need to be one single day or one single weekend. Get those five stamps and then submit it to anyone cellar door at the end of the month or before the end of the month to go into a draw to win half a dozen of our beautiful back vintage wines. But of course, also, there's some great little pairings happening along the way too. I think Patrick of Coonawarra have got their chocolate and wine tastings happening. DiGiorgio have regional bites and wine flight. Out at Rymill, they're doing beautiful toasty curries for the month. And at Wynn's, I think they've brought out the Croque Monsieur? Ooh. A fancy name for a delicious French toasty.
0: My goodness. Heidi, thank you for all that information. Lots happening up at the Coonawarra for cellar dwellers over the next month. On ABC Southeast, the time is coming up to 5 minutes to seven. And good morning to Leo. Morning, Rod. Can you please play You're the Voice by John Farnham? I most certainly can. Here he is.

0: There you go, Leo. John Farnham, you're the voice. And that's a version without bagpipes. There are no bagpipes at the end, or we're in the middle. They're possibly in the middle. I just missed them. On ABC Southeast, the time is coming up to almost 7 o'clock.
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0: Saturday mornings wouldn't be a Saturday morning without a bit of a chat to Steve Bain. Good morning, Steve.
2: Good morning, Rod and listeners. We threw the gauntlet down to your architect speak. We might just throw a little bit of caution to the wind for dear Caroline.
0: Caroline, yes, she'll be. I may even be in the green room as we speak, I think.
2: Right.
0: Yes, Dr. Caroline Weston with our veterinary segment. What are you going to do?
2: Well, there's both cat lovers and dog lovers, and they're normally like Holden and Ford. It's not both, but this is an interesting instruction manual on how to wash a cat.
0: How to wash a cat?
2: Yes. So you basically put both lids up of the toilet seat and add a quarter of a cup of pet shampoo to the water in the bowl, and you pick up the cat and soothe it while you carry him towards the bathroom. And in one swift movement, put the cat in the toilet and close the lid. Now, you may need to sit or stand on the lid. At this point, the cat will self-agitate and make ample spuds. Never mind the noises that come from the toilet. The cat is actually enjoying itself. You flush the toilet two or three times. This provides a power wash and a rinse. Now, you have someone open the front door of your home. Be sure that there are no people or obstacles in the way, and stand well back, perhaps behind the toilet as far as you can, and quickly lift the lid. The cat will rocket out of the toilet, streak through the bathroom, run outside where they'll dry themselves off. And both the toilet and the cat will be sparkling clean. Signed, yours sincerely, the dog.
0: Apologies, Carol.
2: Never mind. I'll take my leave. Have a good weekend.
0: Thank you, Steve. Catch you later. Bye-bye. You should see Carolyn's face. I think she might recover in 10 minutes' time. Now on ABC Southeast, it's 7 o'clock, time for the news. Yeah.

0: They are the Dixie Chicks, who are now apparently just called the Chicks, according to Wikipedia. And they consist of Natalie Maines, Marty McGuire, and Emily Strayer. And, yeah, great music. And that was the hit song for our topic today with our veterinarian, Dr. Carolyn Weston.
1: If I could talk to the animals, just imagine it, chatting with a chimp and chimpanzee.
0: And good morning to you, Carolyn.
2: Good morning to you too, Rod. Now, I have to apologise because I'm a little sleepy this morning. I've been up at since 3, just
0: you
2: like
0: have.
2: A lot of other people.
0: But you're an early riser anyway.
2: Well, I am. But 3 o'clock is a little early.
0: A little bit too early.
2: Yes.
0: All right.
2: It is indeed.
0: Did you compensate by going to bed early and then not sleeping as a consequence?
2: Well, no.
0: That's what I always do.
2: Yes. It is a bit like that, which is sort of leads us into our topic quite well because
0: okay.
2: I was going to talk about the territorial nature of cats. So Steve's Jake, which I think calling it a joke is a little generous, but is perhaps on topic. So, yes, we are going to talk about cats.
0: Mm-hmm.
2: And we're going to talk about why they roam and where they roam and how far they roam.
0: Because you certainly know dogs have a territory. I mean, you walk past a dog in a yard and it will defend it very, very vocally, typically.
2: Yeah.
0: But not so much cats. How do you tell where the territory of a cat?
2: Which is interesting because, in actual fact, yeah, cats are much more territorial
0: are
2: than
0: they?
2: Dogs. Yes.
0: Okay.
2: Yes, absolutely. And it is really interesting. You know, we talk about, refer to our, you know, cats and dogs as our domesticated species. And I think we sort of all agree that, yep, dogs are certainly a domesticated species.
0: Mm-hmm.
2: When we think about, you know, the prototype for a dog is arguably a wolf. And then we have humans have adapted and changed shapes and sizes and behaviours for dogs. But for cats, we really haven't done that. You know, they sort of refer to cats as semi-domesticated because we really haven't changed the basic design. Domesticated cats, you know, they're smaller. I suppose they've got different coat colours and different eye colours, but essentially otherwise they're really unchanged.
0: So I'd never thought of that. I mean, clearly humans have bred dogs to be, you know, to be perform different tasks for them.
2: Yeah.
0: And cats, not the same thing. Of course, I mean, how do you get a cat to do anything is the question.
2: Well, it is interesting,
0: so
2: isn't it? Yeah.
0: My point is, or my question is the cat as it was as it evolved?
2: Yeah, the cat
0: is
2: more or less as it is. Yeah, it's and we certainly, I mean, it's interesting. We're just talking about the premade that you had about cats in history, famous and infamous cats in history. So they certainly will cohabit next to humans, but yes, definitely not in the same way that dogs have adapted to, living and working alongside humans.
0: Okay, so we have lots of other species effectively in the feline. I'm thinking, you know, cougars and panthers and those sorts of things.
2: Yeah. But they are all essentially the same design.
0: From the same basic foundation species.
2: We've just got mini cougars and panthers and tigers.
0: Don't we know that?
2: Indeed.
0: Some cats, they definitely... okay, let's get back to the topic, which is territory. I had no idea that cats were so territorial.
2: Yeah, so cats are very intrinsically territorial. And it's sort of really interesting because, in Australia, there's probably at least 5 million pet cats and they all need a territory. And they patrol their territory and guard their territory. They mark their territory by urinating and defecating.
0: Yes.
2: But there are some factors that make a difference, I suppose. So for some cats, they have quite a small territory. But for other cats, like particularly feral cats and rural cats, their territory can be huge. And I think I read a report of feral cats in, they did some tracking in New South Wales and they covered 170 kilometres.
0: Good grief.
2: You know, which is a huge area.
0: Yeah.
2: So cat territories are sort of limited by the resources within them. So I suppose food, shelter, other cats, those types of things. Mm-hmm. So I guess if we're sort of thinking about what makes a cat need more territory, male cats tend to have greater territory requirement than
0: females. So females do as well.
2: Yep. So both males and females are territorial.
0: How on earth do they ever meet? If that's the case.
2: Well, that is a good question. Mm. So I suppose, and again, it's like meeting. It sounds like online dating, doesn't it? For cats.
0: Mm.
2: And so entire male cats have a greater territory size as well, for obvious reasons.
0: Mm-hmm.
2: And so de-sexing does make a difference, but
0: reduces
2: it doesn't
0: the size of the territory. Well,
2: it doesn't reduce their territorial nature. So cats are still territorial, regardless or not of whether they're being de-sexed. Okay. It does potentially, yes, reduce the size of the territory, and it also potentially reduces things like urine spraying. Which people tend to get very upset about.
0: There's a good reason for that.
2: There is indeed.
0: Mm.
2: Rural cats tend to have a greater size territory than city cats.
0: Is that because of number, do you think?
2: I think so. Yeah, I think
0: they're
2: so.
0: They get squashed into
2: it. They do, correct. Yep, their territory becomes, reduced because they're, trying to maintain it, and they've got other cats also trying to maintain their territory.
0: So I'm just thinking outside the box here. If we got rid of all the cats in Mount Gambier and had only one...
2: It'd have a massive...
0: It'd have a single territory. Everybody'd be happy. No, except the cat lovers. My apologies.
2: And look, I am also... I really like cats. But I am a great advocate for keeping cats inside.
0: Yes.
2: And in fact, the perfect arrangement is an inside cat with a secure outside area to go into.
0: And I've seen some brilliant ones of those, some catteries occupy... The size of sort of a double garage with just a shade cloth over the top to keep it in.
2: Yeah.
0: And it's brilliant. They have all sorts of interesting things for the cat to play on and in and around and climb and fall off if it wants to. Have you ever seen a cat fall off anything?
2: They're a very impressive design.
0: They are an amazing design.
2: They're muscular, that in very intrinsic design has remained with them.
0: Mm.
2: And obviously the outcomes of these cats roaming around is obviously traffic accidents. So cats getting hit by cars, cats getting attacked by other cats, by dogs. I suppose getting diseases. There are a whole lot of viral diseases that are passed by biting and fighting.
0: Mm.
2: And then cats, I suppose particularly older cats, that are debilitated, sort of getting lost and not being able to find their way home, and then other things then happening to them, so getting trapped in places or, becoming too unwell to get home and disappearing into a little space and dying there.
0: Oh, dear. If you have a question, please give us a call, 1-300-476-222. Do you have a cat with a problem or do you want to just show off? 1-300-476-222 is our telephone number. If you would like to pose a question directly to Carolyn, you can give us a call or you can text your question through on 0467-922-783. And I suppose one of my questions, Caroline, is that when you see, a cat wandering around, one presumably it's a tom and it wanders into your yard and starts to mark your territory as their territory. What's the best action?
2: Well, that is a really tricky one because for many cats, they say the average cat territory, say in a town like this, is 2 hectares. But many cats are quite close to home. And then we sort of get into these categories of owned cats or semi-owned cats, and semi-owned cats that go to lots of different places and get fed. So it is quite a tricky situation, if it's your neighbour's cat, how do you manage that? So I think, like everything, a lot of communication is a good idea.
0: Mm.
2: And as I said, I would certainly advocate for inside cats, because I do feel like it protects the cats and obviously protects the wildlife as well.
0: Yes, it's the latter of those two issues that is the thing for me. I mean, the damage that feral cats and even household cats do to bird species and small mammals is horrendous.
2: Yeah, I think the average is something like 180-odd little creatures that are killed per year, per cat.
0: Yeah.
2: So across the nation.
0: Well, I mean,
2: which is huge when we think about it.
0: It is massive. I mean, but they are just such an exquisite design, aren't they? As an animal,
2: they've got
0: everything they need.
2: They really do. You know, they are an amazing design. You know, they are a little predator. They are.

0: one of the things I really find, you know, I guess, look up some extra things when I'm going to come in here, is that kittens learn all their hunting skills, both how to hunt and what they hunt from the queens, so from their mothers.
1: Right.
0: At a very young age. But their personality traits are more from their fathers.
1: I'm just, having said that, if they learn from their mothers, we've had kittens before who've grown up without a parent.
0: Yep.
1: Yet they still do the bringing in half-dead mice and things like that. Where does that come from, if they're not taught?
0: Yeah, that's an interesting thing, isn't it? So I guess that's their, their intrinsic, they are predators, regardless of not whether they're taught.
1: Mm-hmm.
0: You think about a lot of those, even playing that young cats do, that is, in a sense, hunting behaviour.
1: Mm-hmm.
0: And so hunting, very intrinsic in cats.
1: Okay.
0: They have these constant cycles of, hunt, eat, sleep.
1: Hunt, eat, sleep.
0: Hunt, eat, sleep.
1: Yeah. We've got Jackie on the line from Avenue Range. Good morning, Jackie.
2: Good morning.
1: Do you have an issue with a pet?
0: Good morning,
1: pet?
0: Jackie.
2: Hi. Well, we're going to be moving house soon and just wondering what's the best way to move our cat.
1: What a great question. Thank you.
0: Well, and it really ties into the topic because, cats are all about their territory, and your home is currently your cat's territory, and you, who just happen to coexist in your home, are also in your cat's territory. It's... obviously, when you move, you need to create a new territory for your cat. And so presumably you would need to keep your cat inside. It's good to take things. So cats have this super sense of smell. So arguably 1,000 times better than our sense of smell.
1: So do you get it familiar with a particular smell in the box
0: then
1: carry the box?
0: So you need to be taking, familiar scents from home. It's why the feline pheromones work quite well, so things like Feliway, which is a synthetic feline pheromone, all about that scent. So, taking things from your current environment into the new environment and keeping your cat there.
1: Happy. Jackie, that's a great question. Thank you very much for that. And you've taken us actually up to news time, Carolyn.
0: Indeed.
1: Fascinating topic.
0: It is indeed.
1: Maybe we should visit it again because it stimulated a bit of interest even on the text line as well. But maybe we can revisit it.
0: There's always more to say, Rod.
1: With cats, there always is. On ABC Southeast, 7:30, it's time for the news.
3: ABC News with Isabella Carboni. Good morning. The Socceroos FIFA World Cup campaign has ended in heartache, with Australia losing to Egypt on penalties in their round of 32 clash in Dallas. Daniela Intilli reports.
4: After going behind early, the Socceroos drew level thanks to an Egyptian own goal. Goalkeeper Patrick Beach made a stunning save to keep things level late for Australia before he was pulled out of the game in favour of Matt Ryan for the penalty shootout. Harry Suter and 18-year-old Lucas Harrington both missed their penalties as the Pharaohs won 4-2 to reach the round of 16 for the first time. The result means Australia is yet to get past a World Cup knockout stage. Egypt will face the winner of the match between Argentina and Cape Verde in the last 16.
3: Thousands of fans braved the cold in Adelaide to show up for the Socceroos. Talia Fay was at the live site.
5: Despite the early start, fans packed the Drive live site near Adelaide Oval. The cold didn't subdue attendees who were cheering on Australia throughout the game. Support was strong for South Australia's own players, including Nesteri Irinkunda and Mohamed Touré. It's been a wild game for fans, with the match heading into penalties, which saw Adelaide's Awer Mabils score. But it was an unlucky day for Australia, who lost out to Egypt. A small group of supporters erupted in cheers at Egypt's win, but Australian fans say they were left disappointed.
3: Four people have been rescued after their four-wheel drive was washed away in floodwaters in Victoria's east. Police say the vehicle was attempting to cross the McAllister River at the Burgoyne track about 8 o'clock last night. The river was under a minor flood warning at the time. During the crossing, the rear of the vehicle began floating and drifted about 25 metres downstream before coming to a stop. The three women and one man climbed onto the roof

0: and called for help before being rescued by the Victoria Police Air Wing. Venezuelan authorities say the death toll from last week's twin earthquakes has surpassed 2,600. It now stands at 2,645 and more than 12,000 wounded from the magnitude 7.2 and 7.5 quakes. Officials have avoided estimating the number of missing, though the United Nations has put that figure at as many as 50,000. Senior officials from countries including Russia, Qatar and Oman have paid tribute to Iran's former Supreme Leader Ali Khamenei at a farewell ceremony in Tehran. Tim Wharton reports.
1: On the opening day of a week of ceremonies before his funeral, the body of Iran's former Supreme Leader is laid in state in a hall in the Iranian capital as foreign dignitaries, clerics, government officials and thousands of mourners filed past his coffin to pay their respects. The 86-year-old was killed in US strikes on the opening day of the Iran war 4 months ago, along with his son-in-law, his eldest daughter, his 14-month-old granddaughter and the wife of Iran's new Supreme Leader, Ayatollah Mojtaba Khamenei, the son of the previous leader. There has been no sign of new Iranian leader since the attack after there were death threats made by Israel. The former Supreme Leader's body is expected to be taken around the country before he's laid to rest in Mashhad, home of the country's holiest pilgrim shrine.
0: New data shows a record amount of people called the National Debt Helpline last financial year. More than 183,000 people reached out to the helpline, a 9% increase in demand compared with the previous year. The helpline's website also saw an increase in traffic, with people seeking assistance with mortgages, paying off credit cards and household bills. CEO of Financial Counselling Australia, Dr. Dominique Merrick, says it's a worrying trend.
2: Over 40% of people who sought support from the National Debt Helpline were in paid employment. We're looking at people sort of in that 25 to 55, you know, working age bracket. About 30% of them have got dependents. So really people from all walks of life.
0: To sport now, Adelaide has risen to fifth on the AFL ladder with a 25-point victory over West Coast at Perth Stadium. Darcy Fogarty kicked four goals as the Crows bounced back from last week's showdown loss to Port. Adelaide defender Rory Laird has told ABC Sport his side needs to improve its consistency to push further up the ladder.
3: The Port game was a letdown. The three before that were really great. And you've probably seen some ebbs and flows in our season in some footy that is, you know, top two, top four. And then at times we play not so great footy.
0: The state's weather now. Port Lincoln 15, Port Pirie 16, Renmark 15, Mount Gambier 13, Adelaide a top of 15. ABC News.
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7: Yes. Good morning, my friends. Lovely to be with you this morning, Matukaru. It's great to be with you on this rather dreary-looking day. We'll cross the bureau very, very shortly. We've got Daniel on the line waiting to talk to us. And, thank you very much for all that feedback we had with our discussion of cats. Sean, good morning to you. Good morning, Rod and Carolyn. Carolyn's up the road at the moment. My door limits my cat's territory quite well. A mate of mine does quite well building cat runs up at the Strathalbyn, Mount Barker area. Can I play some stray cats, please? I most certainly can. I have it queued, actually, for you at the moment, Sean. So, very good. And good morning to Andrew from Narracourt. Good morning, Rod. Loved the Limestone Coast Symphony Orchestra last weekend in Narracourt. Just shows the passion and dedication of amateurs, teachers and students and old men. Lead very well. Thank you very much, Andrew. I'm glad you enjoyed that concert. Of course, the LCSO had two performances last Saturday in Mount Gambier and Sunday at Narracourt. Very much enjoyed those. I hope you did too if you attended. Rightio. Well, as I say, there's lots of weather out there, so possibly we'd better go and talk about it. We'll have a chat to Daniel.
4: ABC Southeast. Weather update. Weather update.
7: G'day, Daniel. How are you?
8: Morning, Rod. Good, thank you.
7: Yeah, excellent. Rather dreary outside. Is it going to continue?
6: Look, it will be a bit cloudy and a few showers around for today. Cloud will probably persist for a good portion of tomorrow as well. So this is probably how it will look for most of the weekend. We see things clearing up a little bit as we head through into early next week, starting to see a bit more blue peeking through. Mm-hmm. And that will lead to some cooler temperatures in the mornings from Monday onwards. So this morning's minimums, you know, down around about 5 degrees or thereabouts, which is around about average. But once we get some clearer skies and through the overnight period and allow things to cool off more, we potentially quite a few places dipping down to twos and threes for Monday and Tuesday morning. So you will notice that chill getting started in the morning for the return to work on Monday. Between now and then, yeah, a little bit cloudy, a few little showers, nothing significant, light ones. Certainly the gauges this morning don't have anything more than around about 1 or 2 mils in them, if anything. So, yeah, light showers, and that's about it.
7: Yeah, yeah. I emptied out 1.8 for our back step here on Panola Road in Mount Gambier, but I note the airport only had 0.4 for yesterday. So the showers going to clean up pretty much by the end of the day, are they, Daniel?
6: Yeah, mostly. The cloud will linger into tomorrow, but we don't expect to see too much more of the wet stuff falling from them after today, even after this morning, really. Probably by this afternoon, it starts to ease off for most areas. And, just the cloud lingering around.
7: Okie dokie. So what sort of temperatures can we expect next week when it gets a little bit, I'm talking daytime temperatures, when it gets a little bit clearer?
6: Yeah, look, we will push up. We're talking 13s and 14s today and tomorrow. We push up to around about 15-ish for most centres Monday, Tuesday, Wednesday. So not a huge change, but that's, you know, the current 13s and 14s are pretty close to average. So 15 puts us 1 or 2 degrees above average.
7: Okay, that's good. And looking to the coast, Daniel, what's happening out there?
6: So, look, the winds aren't too bad. We're relatively close to the centre of the high-pressure system at the moment, so 10 to 15 knots for the most part today. Around the lower southeast, we might get up to 20 knots south of Beachport early this morning, but generally still that 10 to 15 knots. Our wind directions today are south to southwesterly. They'll start to shift more southeasterly tomorrow and then easterly as we head through the latter part of the morning. And then by Monday, we're around to east to northeasterly, all as that high pressure system shifts away to the east and churns the winds as it goes.
7: Yeah, and actually, I did look at the barometric pressures this morning. They were fairly high, 1,029.4 and still rising. So what are we going to get up to?
6: It is a very high pressure system at the moment. We are talking about potentially reaching over 1,040 at the centre of the high. Now, the centre will be a bit further south than the lower southeast, but mm-hmm. Could be pushing up into the 1,030 or so.
7: Mm, wow. That's impressive. Excellent. Thank you, Daniel.
6: You're welcome.
7: Excellent. Daniel Hayes at the Bureau of Meteorology. The people, Peter Gers used to say, treat us so very, very well. Thanks, Daniel. All the best to you. On ABC Southeast, the time has gone 20 minutes to 8 o'clock. Let's see. I was going to play the Stray Cat Blues, but we might play that a little bit later. As I say, it's 20 to 8.
9: Don't do it. 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
7: It's time to go fishing.

0: And on the other end of my line is our fabulous show, Craig Philp. Good morning, Craig.
1: Good morning, Rod. At last, the wind has backed off.
0: Finally, yeah. Yeah.
1: Oh, mate, she's been a rough week, hasn't it? It's almost been unfishable since probably, oh, gee whiz, I'd say Tuesday.
0: Mm.
1: We've had some huge swell. Starting to back off now. I don't know if it actually reached 7 metres yesterday.
0: Oh, was that forecast? I didn't catch that. It's 4 today, supposedly.
1: Ah, right. But just a huge swell. So I think the offshore fishers, I can't see them really putting the boats in until maybe Monday. It's meant to be a little bit better tomorrow, but it takes a while for the sea to back off it. It's been that big. But yeah, last weekend we had a ripper before these cold fronts come through. Offshore was excellent. Lots of bottom fish. I only know of one good tuna down here over the last week and a half, and that was up around 80-odd kilo off Port Mac, but not many people have been chasing them either, but the bottom fishing has been exceptional. Lots of shark, your typical flathead and whatnot out around that 60, 80, 100-metre mark, but still lots of leather jackets out there which are playing havoc. They will just chew anything. And the amount of jigs and stinkers and hooks people are losing when they're swarmed by these leather jackets. But they'll move on. Quite common down here. Back in the old days, I should say, when I did a lot of offshore fishing, it was barracuda that used to give us a hard time. But we haven't seen big numbers of cuda for years. But leather jackets apparently are out there in plague proportions. But only between that sort of around the 80-100 metre mark. But inside that, lots and lots of gummies and schoolies and real mixed bags. So the offshore scene has been exceptional. Last weekend we saw some good salmon as well. Again, all the way through. I think tomorrow will be the pick of the salmon days. Wind is still in the north, northeast. And after these big swells, as they back off, the salmon or the conditions should be absolutely perfect for them. Cape Banks, Beachport Salmon Hole through Canunda. I haven't heard a lot of news from Nene Valley, but that should start to fire up sort of from now on. But we're sort of in the middle of an amazing salmon season. Been a incredible. As I said, the conditions Sunday, Monday should be absolutely perfect for them. The Glenelg River last weekend, gee whiz, did it fire up. We've seen some lovely mulloway catches down there. Most probably targeting what they call the bottom of Taylor Strait. But talking to people that have been fishing upriver as well, I know that there have been some lovely fish caught up around Hutchison, Sandy Waterhole, even Wilson's Hall. So they are spread fairly well all the way through. But Taylor Strait is probably the easiest, quickest spot to get to. You put in at Nelson or Simpsons and it's just up around the corner. So it's nice and convenient.
0: Yep.
1: But the last few days, just been too windy and rough. So no one's really fished it. But these fish, a lot of fish up around a metre five.
0: Oh, gee.
1: Yeah, so very, very serious mulloway at the moment. The best fishing we've seen down there for probably 3 years, both in size and numbers. Again, bream and estuary perch, sort of all the way through, but everyone's got mulloway fever down there at the moment. So I know quite a few are planning on hitting the river today in the next few days because the weather's just getting better from now. Hopefully I'll have a bit of a sickie. On your advice, I spoke to the boss, so I've done a little bit of overtime this week.
0: Yeah, so you sneak away.
1: I might head down there Monday and have a bit of a look. So hopefully, guys, could you do a bit of homework for me and tell me where they are so I don't have to do too much work on Monday? But I think it'll be a good couple of days down there chasing the mulloway for the guys.
0: Those big mulloways, those metre and a half mulloways, must be amazing catches to bring in.
1: Oh, they are, especially in the river. Like, it's so peaceful and calm down there, and most are fishing reasonably light gear. They're a serious fish. When I was a young fella, we used to fish, almost lived down the river, just loved the place.
0: Yeah.
1: We went through years and years and years of not seeing a mulloway over 70-odd centimetres.
0: Mm.
1: So these fish around a metre, they're pretty exceptional fish for the river. While we've seen some good fish in the past, in the last 10 years, I suppose. We had, I'm guessing, 5-6 years ago, maybe a little bit longer, time flies, where we had several fish up around 50, 60 pound on the old scale.
0: Yep.
1: But that was very rare for modern times. We hadn't seen fish like that for 50-odd years prior to that. So this run of meter fish is pretty good. You know, it's very, very good fishing. And if you've never caught a mulloway or you fished the Glenelg River before and know the area, definitely get down there and have a look because the fishing is exceptional.
0: Yeah, fantastic. Excellent, Craig. Thank you very much for all that.
1: Okay, mate, but no one's invited Monday because I want lots of room down there. Okay, so the weekend, go for it.
0: But, yeah, normally a work day, normally. It is normally. Craig. Good on you, mate.
1: Okay, mate, see you next week.
0: Indeed you will, fabulous Craig Philp on ABC Southeast. Weather time is coming up to 8:10. Sean, you requested some stray cats. Here they are.

0: The Stray Cats with a Stray Cat Strut on ABC Southeast. It's gone 10 minutes to 8.
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0: And I've been joined in the studio by Scott Dixon. G'day, Scott.
5: Hello.
0: Oh, I better turn you on. That'd be useful.
5: Yeah. Hello, how are you?
0: I'm very, very well. You're looking a bit tired.
5: Yeah, tough morning.
0: Yeah, very tough morning. It's been a tough morning, I think, for a lot of people.
5: It's been a tough morning.
0: There's people going to be walking around with upside-down smiles all day today, I reckon.
5: Yeah, look, I think, you know, like at the end of the day, out of the group stages, well, first of all, qualify for the World Cup again.
0: Yes.
5: Out of the group stages.
0: Yes. Yeah, let's not forget that.
5: You know, Egypt are nothing to be sneezed at, one of the best players in the world, and took it all the way to penalties.
0: Yep.
5: And there will always be plenty of conjecture when it comes to who takes them. And obviously in this situation, changing the goalkeeper, that either goes incredibly well for you or incredibly badly.
0: Yep.
5: You know, he took a gamble, they took a gamble. Mm. They obviously knew what they were doing. Matt Ryan is a very, very good, experienced penalty keeper. Mm. I was just reading a report before that said that the players that knew that they were taking the penalties knew midweek. Which is interesting too, because like quite often, you know, people feel the moment.
0: Yeah.
5: And quite often people talk about, you know, like taking penalties in big matches that, you know, people take the lead and say, look, I'm good, I'll take it, I've got it.
0: Yeah.
5: And then they go.
0: Yep.
5: So doing it in the week, you know, obviously you can be organised, but then the emotion gets the better off you. And, you know, if you don't really feel up to it and you're down to do it.
0: That'd be a wonderful psychological study, actually. I mean, I've been in situations where, hockey has the same thing. When you have a draw, you have penalty strokes, or what used to be penalty strokes, and now they're one-on-ones.
5: Yeah.
0: So, there's a lot of stress involved.
5: Yeah,
0: and you wonder whether or not, you know, do you give people the forewarning? Depends on the personality, I would think.
5: Oh, look, they would be practicing them.
0: Oh, for sure.
5: They would have had special sessions on that.
0: Yeah.
5: You know, we don't know how poorly the others went and how well these ones went during the week and what sort of a process they went through. It clearly would have been very, very well organised, I would imagine. So, look, at the end of the day, it is what it is. So, you know, people will be critical of, as I said, who took them, the order, all of those sort of things. You know, Harry Suter, the guy who took the last one, you know, how many penalties has he taken in his life? He's a big boy. He scored lots with his head and so on. So there's a lot of questions that will come out of it. But, you know, at the end of the day, enjoy the ride. And it was positive.
0: It was. And we get to watch some fantastic soccer for the remainder of the World Cup with, you know, a little less emotion.
5: That's correct.
0: So we're talking because at 9:05 you're on with ABC Southeast Grandstand. So what have we got?
5: Yeah, look, there's a lot going on as far as local sport's concerned. Tom Kosh is away with the Pioneers. They didn't get the chocolates last night.
0: Oh.
5: They have another chance tonight. So we're going to be talking live to Tom. We're going to be talking to Darren Sims about the 100th birthday of the South Gambia Football Club. Big event coming up.
0: Yeah.
5: Going to be talking about that one. Going to be talking about a mental health game of football as well that's happening in the Mid-Southeast. Talking to George Kidman live from New Zealand.
0: What?
5: That is correct. George live out and about, and talking a little bit of bowls with Fiona Pearson as well. So we've got everything well covered this morning. Nice and rounded. And then an absolute treat, Thelma Plum.
0: Oh, yeah. Looking forward to that.
5: Yeah, so that's 9:35. So a little bit of a chat with Thelma.
0: So is Thelma playing somewhere nearby?
5: Yeah, she's playing in Warrnambool next weekend on the 12th. So she's also playing Horsham and a few other places as well.
0: Right.
5: So it's a stripped back acoustic performance that she's putting on. So a great opportunity for locals to dash over.
0: Fantastic. Excellent. Scott Dixon will be on your radio at 9:05 with sport and then Thelma Plum. Looking forward to that. That should be fantastic. Okie dokie. We are approaching 8:00, but before that, let's have some boom crash happening.

0: And what is making local news? We welcome to the studio again, Sam Bradbrook. Good morning, Sam.
1: Good morning, Rod. The state government will develop a new protocol to allow patients and their carers to escalate medical concerns if their condition is deteriorating. The protocols will allow for a request for an urgent review of a patient's condition, which must be followed through. It comes after Mount Gambier man Ryan Bowman received delayed palliative care before he died, despite his family insisting his condition was worsening. Ryan Bowman Legacy of Care Foundation co-founder Chris Brooks says it'll make a big difference to families. A regional housing expert says vacant commercial and office buildings in CBDs could help ease housing shortages across the state. The state government's Limestone Coast Regional Plan has suggested adaptive reuse of existing buildings for new housing and highlights the need to diversify the types of housing in the region. Adelaide University's Professor Andrew Beer says while there's some pushback to efforts to increase density, it's done for the benefit of the town. The company behind a push to bring radiation therapy to Mount Gambier says it still believes the project is possible after meeting with local stakeholders. Icon Cancer Centre proposed bringing a clinic to the regional city in 2019, but a state government feasibility study in 2024 found it wouldn't be viable. Icon Chief Executive Paul Fenton met with executive team members from the local health network and the Radiation Treatment Working Group. He says he's still hopeful the service will come to fruition. The head of a new community group formed to participate in the Lower Limestone Coast's water allocation plan process says he wants to increase transparency. The Limestone Coast Water Alliance held its first community forum on Thursday at Coonawarra ahead of further public consultation on the water plan. Sam Work says the group has enlisted former state government water experts to help them work through the consultation. And local police are urging motorists to take care on the roads after a spate of serious crashes on the Limestone Coast. A male pedestrian died at Galpins Road at 8 Mile Creek following a crash on Monday morning. It was the fourth fatal crash in the Lower South East over the past fortnight. Acting Limestone Coast Officer in Charge, Superintendent Nick Patterson, says drivers need to take particular care around pedestrians, cyclists and motorcyclists. That's what's been making news this week.
0: Oh, it's been such a sad couple of weeks, hasn't it? I mean, four souls.
1: Well, so, yeah, it was four in 12 days on Monday after that man's death.
0: Oh, so sad. And, you know, nothing particularly different about, I suppose it's winter and things are pretty drab and drear and there has been fog around, but I don't think those were contributory to any of these very, very sad events. But, everybody just take a little bit more care.
1: I think, of those four crashes, two of them were pedestrians, one was a cyclist as well. So I guess what are termed as vulnerable road users since they, particularly vulnerable in that situation.
0: Yeah, sure. Limestone Coast Water Alliance, I think we might leave that one alone. It's interesting to see Icon bringing back up the radiation therapy treatment. I recall in 2019 it was... Were you here?
1: Yeah, so in 2019 was when it was first put forward. The state government's study found it wouldn't be viable, so they said they wouldn't fund it. But in actually better news for the advocates of that centre is that the new health minister, or relatively new health minister, Blair Boyer, will be coming through this region next week and going actually through to Portland, where Icon have an offshoot of its Warrnambool Centre in Portland, and to meet with people from Icon and look at what potentially the centre could look like. The health minister has told the ABC that he is looking back at the review that went into a possible centre here. And while he's didn't say that review would definitely lead to it coming, going ahead. He was keen to, look back over the evidence and see what, as the new health minister, see what's there.
0: I think it's interesting. I wonder whether the fact that he himself is from a regional area, whether, you know, that has changed or might change some focus.
1: Yeah, he's from Portland. He's from just over the border. And, the main issue from the state government point of view has been the staffing of the centre, and that's why it was found unviable at the 2024 review, in terms of not wanting the centre to be shut at short notice because of staff illness or staff resignations, and then someone has to get rerouted somewhere else for treatment, was the reason given at the time. And was also, I spoke to Blair Boyer this week, he said it's still the big reason.
0: Yeah, that's the tripping point. Adaptive reuse of CBD housing makes properties makes an awful lot of sense to me. Certainly in the cities, you see it everywhere, but in regional centres, why not?
1: I think it's one of those things that you'd think it would probably grow out this way, but as always, there is a lot of red tape and planning rules and all that kind of stuff. But experts do say, you know, it's a way to look at place, particularly as it gets harder and harder for businesses as well, if they may be moving out of those main street buildings to put someone there in their place.
0: Yeah, for sure. I mean, the infrastructure's there. Just got to, you know, build a few walls and make sure the shared facilities. But finally, Ryan Bowman, Legacy of Care. Nice to see something positive come out of all the work that those people have been putting into it.
1: Exactly. Deb Brooks and Chris Brooks, so Ryan's mother and stepfather, have done a lot of work in the past year and a bit since Ryan died at the Mount Gambier Hospital. And, it'll be interesting to see over the rest of this year how the development of those protocols take place. There's other examples in other states. So Queensland was the first, and now other states have followed suit. So the South Australian health system will have, I guess, a blueprint from those other states as to how it could all work.
0: Wonderful. Excellent. Thank you, Sam. Sam Bradbrook, one of our fabulous journalists here at ABC Southeast. We've got a new one starting on Monday.
1: Oh, I'm very excited.
0: Yeah, be good to see. Thank you so much for all your hard work and the work of the team here at ABC Southeast to say it's great stuff. Thank you so much.
1: Thanks, Rob.
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5: Hasta la vista, baby.
6: 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She walks into mine.
7: I'll have what she's having.

0: Joining us in the studio is Susie Massey from the Reels Film Society. G'day, Susie.
1: Hello, Rod. How are you?
0: I'm much better because you nominated for this week's film, or this month's film, a film which is one of my favies, and it was The Commitments. Now, I've watched this film a lot of times, but I was delighted to look at it in a critical sense.
1: Yes.
0: And I very, very much enjoyed it. For the people who don't know The Commitments, what's it about?
1: Well, The Commitments is set in Dublin, in Ireland, and it follows the story of music fanatic Jimmy Rabbit, who decides to bring together a soul band. And he asks all his mates, all his unemployed, inexperienced new musicians to form a soul band titled The Commitments. The title is suggested by an eccentric trumpeter known as Joey the Lips Fagan. So he draws them all in and asks them to learn soul and inspires them with soul and soul performers that he loves. He gives them a very inspired speech.
0: Mm-hmm.
1: The Irish are the blacks of Europe. Dubliners are the blacks of Ireland. North Dubliners are the blacks of Dublin. Say it loud, say it proud. I'm black and I'm proud.
0: Yes, and that was in answer to one of the members saying, don't you think we're a bit white to play soul music?
1: Well, the young man had red curly hair and lots of freckles and not much darkness to his face whatsoever.
0: So I think that was a fair justification.
1: Yes. So as the group settles down and learns the music, they come together, but there are personalities. And those personalities kind of clash halfway through the movie. They start playing together, and they're bloody good.
0: Mm.
1: Jimmy Rabbit recruits young Deco, who has the most amazing Joe Cocker voice that I have heard for a long time.
0: Yep.
1: He's not a great personality. He's pretty crude and rude.
0: Very.
1: But his singing voice is incredible. What happens at the very end is that they all fight and bitch and carry on and they split up.
0: It's a sort of birth-death movie some respects, isn't it?
1: But what I really enjoyed about the movie, Rod, was the personalities that come out. First, you've got Jimmy Rabbit, who has auditions for the band in his living room.
0: And weren't they fantastic? There were some fantastic soul filters applied there, and I've got it listed here. I mean, you've got to have a soul filter for the auditions. Joan Baez and Wings didn't quite make it through the door.
1: Yes, he asked each person, what are your influences? And oh, my God.
0: We had everything.
1: Yes, we have everything. But eventually they come together, they start rehearsing, and it's great. And they have the first couple of concerts and they do really well. But then we have the influence of the eccentric trumpeter, Joey the Lips Fagan.
0: Yes.
1: Who says that he's toured all over America all with all the greats, Wilson Pickett and Little Richard. But he's also very smooth. He's a smooth talker. And he manages to have a fling with all three backing singers.
0: Somehow or other seduces all three of the singers, yes.
1: Yes, yes.
0: Mm. By the way, listeners, there is a lot of swearing in here, but I honestly thought it was so appropriate to the film.
1: Well, it's set in Dublin.
0: Yes.
1: Dublin stars in this movie. I feel there was lots of street scenes and lots of amazing
0: precisely. I thought
1: gags.
0: The direction and the art direction, the scene selection was brilliant.
1: Yeah.
0: I mean, we had markets, we had dead horses, we had horses attempting to go up lifts. And, yeah, you've got to see that to believe it.
1: Yes.
0: And the question was, you're not going to take that thing into the lift, says Jimmy. Well, the answer from the boy, I have to. The stairs will kill him. And there are these wonderful lines like that all the way through the movie. And I hadn't appreciated them because you're seeing the movie as an entity.
1: Yeah.
0: But when you look at it critically, you see these magnificent one-liners.
1: Yeah, fantastic.
0: And it makes me think, I've got to read the book. Because it was based on a book by Roddy Doyle, who also, well, started writing the screenplay and then got the bump from the producer, I think, to get the thing actually done.
1: Mm.
0: But, yeah, I'd love to read the book.
1: So Joey the Lips Fagan does tear it all crushingly down, which is sad. But we haven't mentioned the lead singer, Deco.
0: Yes.
1: Andrew Strong, an amazing young man. He's only 16 when this was made.
0: Is that right?
1: He's only 16.
0: Good grief. Yeah, I looked him up, of course, because I actually thought he was the star of the film, as far as I was concerned.
1: Yeah.
0: And interestingly, when they list the credits, he's on page 2 or 3 of the credits. And that amazes me because, I mean, the performance he gave was just outstanding.
1: Yes.
0: And his voice.
1: He drives that movie.
0: He certainly does.
1: And makes really energised.
0: And everybody hates him.
1: Everybody hates him.
0: Understandably, because of the part he's playing.
1: Well, he's a young man who doesn't say one right thing to any of the women in the room.
0: So. No, of course. Well, not of course, but he's a bus conductor in Dublin and I think he's seen and done most things.
1: Yeah. But he certainly is a star of this
0: Absolutely,
1: movie.
0: Absolutely, yes.
1: As are the backing singers.
0: Yes.
1: They're amazing.
0: Did you know, and I didn't know this until I investigated the film, that the Corrs, the family Corrs, the Irish band, they actually, one of them was Jimmy's sister.
1: Okay.
0: And the other two were part of the cast at various parts of the movie, and I can't recall which ones, but the Corrs, that fabulous Irish band.
1: Fantastic.
0: Maybe I should play a bit of them a little bit later. We're in the movie and there was it was just sensational.
1: Yeah. Roger Ebert has said that the director has collected a Dickensian gallery of characters.
0: Ooh.
1: Isn't that nice?
0: Dickensian.
1: Dickensian.
0: Well, yes.
1: And
0: very
1: they are
0: much.
1: Like that.
0: There are Dublin Dickensian players as well, I think.
1: Yes.
0: Yeah, very much from the dark side of the dark side.
1: I was sad when it stopped.
0: So was I.
1: I wanted more. I wanted more.
0: I wanted them to go on.
1: Yeah. You sort of feel like you're a family friend.
0: Yes.
1: And
0: you just want them to keep going and you want them to find out that, yes, Wilson Pickett was on his way.
1: Yes.
0: And that, yes, Dicko did have a potential record contract coming up for him.
1: Yes. And while they're upstairs brawling with each other, Jimmy the Rabbit has actually made an agreement for a record contract.
0: Yes.
1: Which will never happen now.
0: Oh, quite right. Yeah, I wanted to see it go on. But as it happens, this film I've seen listed is the first of a trilogy of films. Now, I don't know the other two films, and I don't know how they refer to the commitments, but there was a reference in something that I read.
1: Well, the other thing that Roger Ebert said, and I agree, was that you believe this band are a band.
0: Mm.
1: It's not just a movie.
0: And that's because they are. If you look at the titles, you'll see that almost a majority of the songs are played by, quote, the Commitments, close quote.
1: Wow.
0: Now, all of these players, all of these actors were selected because of their ability to play music. So I've maybe a certain doubt that they didn't play every part in every song or the songs that they were credited for, but certainly they could play. I mean, as a musician, you could see that they were actually playing the notes and playing the instruments.
1: Special mention to the second drummer. Who was just hysterical.
0: Oh, wasn't he? What was his name?
1: Who tested out his microphone by banging it with his head. Oh, that's a nice, strong microphone, that one.
0: Yeah, who also happens to be the bodyguard for the...
1: Yes.
0: Initially the bodyguard for
1: and
0: the band.
1: And comes in quite handy.
0: He does, indeed.
1: At several points.
0: Yeah.
1: I love this, Rod. I love this.
0: Oh, yeah.
1: I would recommend it to everyone.
0: Yes.
1: It's the best hour and a half, 2 hours that I've spent for a long time.
0: It did have a Grammy nomination. It got 6 BAFTAs.
1: Oh, wow.
0: Amongst other awards variously around Europe, including Best Film.
1: Gosh.
0: The director got a BAFTA. And, of course, Andrew Strong was awarded Best Supporting Actor at the BAFTAs. Lots of wonderful awards. Interestingly, though, it only just made its money back on the investment. I think that was cost about £14 million to create, and they only got about £14 million back, which is curious to me because, mind you, that doesn't include record sales, I suspect, because I think they would have made a squillion on that.
1: I think they might have, yes. Mm. Yes, I agree.
0: Righto.
1: I'd recommend this to everyone.
0: Yes, totally agree. Mm. 90% in Rotten Tomatoes.
1: Wow.
0: That's pretty damn good.
1: Yeah, yeah. It was also bloody funny, wasn't it?
0: Yeah, there are sensational one-liners.
1: Yes.
0: I mean, Jimmy Rabbit's dad is an Elvis impersonator and loves Elvis, and there are just some gorgeous lines all the way through.
1: Yeah.
0: But the other thing, as I mentioned already, is the thing that I love about the film is that it really depicts, if you like, lower-class Dublin, North Dublin life. And it you could feel it, couldn't you? You could feel the dank, you could feel the cold, you could feel the desperation.
1: Yes, definitely.
0: In the players and how they approached life.
1: Yes.
0: And you could see the poverty.
1: Yes.
0: You know, kids kicking cans around and, fires in the streets, that sort of thing.
1: And the fact that they have to borrow the old fish and chippy van to get to gigs.
0: Yes.
1: And get approached by people asking for a piece of fish and some chips.
0: We don't have soul here is the answer, yes, I seem to recall.
1: Yes, boom, boom.
0: Yeah, boom, boom. Yeah, look, this is a movie that's all a must-see. If you have a language sensibility, then, yeah, put it away for a moment.
1: It's in context.
0: It's totally in context.
1: Yes. I need to speak briefly about the next Reels movie.
0: Oh, yes.
1: Which is mid-July. Mm-hmm. And it's called All of Us Strangers. It's a gay movie. It's a movie about male relationships and how hard it is to be a gay man and develop a nice relationship because of the fear of AIDS, because of the fear of coming out, because of all those things. So it's got some really, really strong performers. It features Andrew Scott, who is the baddie in Sherlock, Paul Mescal, or Mescal from Gladiator 2, and Claire Foy from The Crown. So really strong British actors.
0: So when was it released, Susie, do you know?
1: 2023.
0: Okay. I'm just thinking, when you think of gay films, I'm thinking of Brokeback Mountain and the way that sort of really did bring to the fore difficulties with relationships.
1: Yes, and this will do the same thing.
0: Yeah?
1: But it has a twist.
0: Oh.
1: And I'm not going to tell anyone what the twist is. You've got to go and see it.
0: And, of course, Reels always welcoming of new members.
1: Yes,
0: pop up and
1: absolutely.
0: Join up and watch the film and review the film. It's all about appreciation of good art and good film.
1: Yes, it is.
0: Fantastic, Susie. Thank you very much for that.
1: My
0: and
1: pleasure.
0: Thank you, as I said, for selecting The Commitments. I can recommend it to everybody. It is, I don't know what number viewing this was, but because I paid more attention, I think I enjoyed it so much more. It was fantastic. Thank

0: some amazing soul just there from Deco Cuffy, lead vocals in The Commitments, aka real name Andrew Strong. And what a performance and what a movie. If you haven't seen The Commitments, do yourself a favour. Yes, but as I mentioned when Susie was in the studio, yeah, a little bit of swearing, but it really is in context. Rightio. Ah, goodness me, my favourite time of the weekend has arrived.
1: This is Talkback Gardening on 1476 and 1161 ABC Southeast.
0: And we welcome to the studio Adrian Jemison. G'day, Adrian.
2: Good morning, Rod. How are you?
0: And as an Irish person, you would have enjoyed that.
2: I tell you, it reflects Dublin of the 70s and 80s, and it wasn't the greatest place to live, but yeah, it was. It really brought the place alive.
0: It certainly did, yes. Yeah. So I didn't realise you were... Are you from Dublin? Or, no, you're outside, aren't you?
2: I used to live outside, but I used to go to Dublin quite regularly, and I tell you what, it was like living in the Wild West.
0: Oh, dear.
2: Oh, yes.
0: Oh, dear.
2: It was a very colourful place to live.
0: So it was a fairly accurate depiction in The Commitments?
2: Well, it was very accurate, yes.
0: Okay. So we are here to talk gardening, and you've brought a box of fun things to play with, I suspect. Over there, but we would love your questions, please. Listeners, 1-300-476-222. I dare say you might be inside still having your brekkie because it's been a bit cold, and or maybe you've gone back to bed with the radio on because you got up early to watch the soccer. I don't really know. But we would love your interaction. 1-300-476-222. And as per usual, last week we had all the questions come in the last 3 minutes. So please don't leave it till the last 3 minutes this time. We would love your interaction early. If you didn't want to come to air, that's fine. You can text us on 0467 922 783, which is our text number, of course. And, yeah, we'll pose that question to Adrian. And, yeah, Scott's ready to take your calls in there on 1-300-476-222. So what are we going to talk about today,
2: right,
0: Adrian?
2: Last time we were talking about people, the youngsters taking on their first home and possibly people who are taking on the second home and the tools and the various bits and pieces you require. At that point, you're pretty fit and agile in life, to be quite honest.
0: Yeah.
2: You know, these are the golden years of life. Everything's working along nicely. But there comes a point where, how can I put this, delicate

0: I don't want to offend anybody, but, you know, we move on.
1: The body does not operate as well as it used to.
0: Yeah, we're not 17 anymore.
1: That's great.
0: I think it's a nice way to put it. And, you know, the hands are getting a little stiff and body's getting a little stiff. So I've sort of brought a few little things along that I thought we could have a look at today that will aid, you know, you've got two choices. You get to a point where you've either got to walk away from the thing that you love.
1: Oh, no, you don't walk away from a garden, surely.
0: So you've either got to walk away from it, you've either got to hire somebody like me to come in and take over.
1: Yep.
0: But if a lot of us are fiercely independent, we don't want to do that.
1: No, of course not.
0: Then you've got to start looking, okay, so how can I mechanise things? How can I make things life easier for us?
1: Yeah.
0: And so today I thought I'd bring in a couple of little bits and pieces we can have a look at and go, okay, there's a reason for having these.
1: Good.
0: And the pros and cons of having them and how they work in with the hand things. Because you're still going to have the hand things there, but you want things that will just take away some of the weight of it.
1: Okay.
0: So
1: all right.
0: I thought we'd bring in some of those.
1: All
0: right. Before we start, though.
1: Yes. you have a question?
0: I have two questions.
1: I've got two questions.
0: Okay. Do we do places or do we do plants today?
1: Up to you.
0: Okay, we'll do plants.
1: All right.
0: Right. We have a plant. There's a plant called Osmanthus.
1: Osmanthus. Mm-hmm.
0: There's another plant called an Oleria.
1: Oleria.
0: And another plant called a Mahonia.
1: A Mahonia.
0: Yes.
1: Jackson.
0: Yeah, mm-hmm. They're beautiful plants, and I'll talk about them a little bit later. Hopefully somebody will get there. Now, these plants are often mistaken for another very well-known, very popular plant.
1: Oh.
0: What is the other plant?
1: Okay, what's the missing plant?
0: Yes.
1: Mistaken.
0: So, when you look at these plants,
1: yes,
0: they have something about them. I'm going to tell you what there is. There's something about them that you all immediately, a lot of people who don't have a huge amount of knowledge, but have a little bit, we'll go, that's one of those.
1: Okay. All right. That's a great question. And this will really test our gardeners.
0: There's at least one gardener. They're over in Caroline Hills, and I know they've got one of these plants. So they may very well ring in and go, oh, yes, we know what the answer is. But, yes, I just thought that would be something to challenge people's minds. Hopefully they'll give us a little time before other people have a crack at it. Yes.
1: That's really interesting. Okay, so Osmanthus, Alerias, and Mahonias.
0: Yes.
1: Are often mistaken for which plant?
0: Yes, a well-known plant.
1: A well-known plant.
0: Yes.
1: Okay, that's a really interesting question.
0: The well-known plant, I'll just give you a couple of quick, can be grown as a specimen.
1: Yeah.
0: Or it can be grown as like a hedging plant. It can be used as, it's not just a plant for you, we can use for one thing.
1: Right. All right. Goodness, we've lit up the board already.
0: Excellent. That's what we like.
1: Well, that indeed we do.
0: Yeah.
1: All righty. So, okay, Osmanthus, Olerias, and Mahonias. We have a call coming in. Not quite yet. Never mind. Okay, so what are we going to give away?
0: What are we going to give away? We're going to give away the ABC Gardening Magazine, which is fantastic. It has the most beautiful picture on the front of a hellebore.
1: Hellebore.
0: Yes, and mm-hmm. I have to say it's a very, very strong-coloured, wine-coloured hellebore.
1: Mm-hmm.
0: And I've just been flicking through it. Great articles on pruning. Really nice article here on Rich Heritage on some of the beautiful gardens that we get, public access gardens around Adelaide. So you've got Mount Lofty, you've got the Adelaide Botanic Gardens, you've got Carrick Hill. And I have to say, Rod and I were just before we came on air, we're talking about the Adelaide Botanic Gardens.
1: Mm.
0: And hanging in the beautiful palm house there is one of Dale Chihuly's beautiful glass sculptures.
1: Yes.
0: Definitely worth going to.
1: There anymore. Oh, no, that still is, isn't
0: that
1: it?
0: That is, yes.
1: But there was a fantastic exhibition, it was late last year.
0: May of last year.
1: Yeah.
0: Yes.
1: And I actually, we were, before we came to air, discussing that exhibition, and I've got some rather spectacular photographs because we attended it at night time.
0: Yes.
1: And the colours and the light and it was just the most magnificent. It was ethereal. It was magical. It was just really amazing sculpture exhibition by
0: And they're actually coloured glass sculptures. And when they were lit up at night, absolutely breathtaking. So yeah. Well worth. But the one sculpture is still left, and that's hanging in the Palm House.
1: Yep.
0: And definitely worth, if you're not into plants or anything else, worth going and have a look. Just going to have a look at that.
1: It is
0: a beautiful piece of work in its own right. And obviously, Mount Lofty is, I've spent a day wandering around there, and that wasn't nearly enough.
1: I've never been to the Mount Lofty Gardens.
0: I would definitely take the day.
1: The whole day?
0: I would say take the whole day.
1: Okay.
0: It's a big area to cover. Mm-hmm. And just leisurely wander around. I mean, I wasn't in a hurry. We weren't in a hurry to go out. So we just wandered around looking.
1: You should never be in a hurry if you visit a garden.
0: Well, particularly this one. Yeah, because it's on two very distinct levels.
1: Okay.
0: So you start right up near the top, uh-huh, and then you come down. You can work your way all the way down. I would suggest leaving the car at the bottom and walk up to the top, and then just spend the day walking down through it so that you finish up down at the bottom. You've got valleys, you've got wonderful collections of plants all over the place.
1: Yeah.
0: Beautiful collection of conifers up there, azaleas and camellias down at the bottom. You go up there on a nice day, you just get lost up there.
1: Sounds beautiful.
0: Absolutely fantastic.
1: Yep.
0: So I would recommend that to anybody. As I say, the Adelaide. I've also done. I haven't been to Carrick Hill yet. I've been recommended to it.
1: I've been to Carrick Hill.
0: At some point, I will get there.
1: That was good. That was good. No, I wasn't sort of blown away too much by it. But anyway, thank you, Isabel, for waiting so patiently. Isabel's on the line from Bordertown. G'day.
2: Good morning. Yes, I have a question about... I've kept four delicious nectarine seeds from last summer.
0: Yes.
2: And I'd like to see if I can plant them, but I put them in pots with gardening mix.
0: Yes. Yeah, you can do that, or you can plant them in something with a bit more, probably, say, a 50-50 mix of sand and potting mix. And pop them into that, give them a little bit of heat.
1: When I say heat, put them in a greenhouse or something?
0: You can either put them in the greenhouse or put them out where the sun's going to get them most of the time.
1: Okay. Right?
0: And let them get going. Let's see if they get going.
2: What about windowsill?
0: Yeah, windowsill.
2: Other things I don't have.
0: Yeah, look, windowsill's fine. Yeah.
1: Is there a trick to which way is up? Adrian?
2: Oh, yes.
0: I don't know is the honest answer. I just pop them in and put them, if you're in doubt, put them in on their side and see which way they go.
1: Yeah.
0: Nature is very clever at that. Nature will kind of figure
1: it'll work it out.
0: Yeah.
2: Yeah.
0: Yeah.
2: And do they have to be, like, really damp?
0: No, don't make them really damp. Have them, for want of a better word, moist.
2: Yeah.
0: Don't drown them, because otherwise the seed will rot.
1: Mm-hmm.
2: Oh, okay, then.
1: And is now the best time to do that, Adrian?
0: Pop them in and get them going. There's weird things going on at the moment, so
1: Okay. There you go, Isabel. Thank you very much for the call.
2: Hello to Chris Parker from Kingston.
1: I'm sorry?
2: We always say hello.
1: Say hello to Chris Parker in Kingston. Yeah. Okay, well, g'day, Chris.
0: Yeah.
1: I hope you're having a wonderful day.
2: Yeah, thanks to you guys.
1: Not a worry. Thank you very much, Isabel.
2: Bye.
1: All the best to you.
2: Yeah. Yep. Thank you.
1: Still there. Right, good. Isabel, one of our regular callers. Yeah. She's lovely.
0: We are having a crazy year. I was pruning a nectarine tree just the other day, and we actually found two... flower carcasses actually on the bird from the previous week.
1: What?
0: They were that fresh.
1: Oh.
0: And as I was spraying it with the lime sulfur mix, we found another two buds on it that were about to pop in the next day or so.
1: Oh, good grief.
0: So yeah, it's a crazy year for plants.
1: All right, we've had Bev text in on 0467 922 783. She has sent through a photograph. Which, for you to... Are these bulbs hippiastrums? I thought they flowered in November, says Bev. I'll just show you the picture as I twist that around there. Are they hippiastrums? And Adrian's having a very good look at it now. And he's thinking, and looking hard. We can't hear you when you're not talking into the microphone, Adrian, so have a look. And he's talking to himself and trying to, I don't know whether it's
0: the answer to your question is, I think yes, they are. I can just see enough of the leaf that I think they are.
1: It's the leaf that has to give it away, is it?
0: Yeah, I thought when I was looking at it initially, that might be a lily leaf.
1: That's a better one.
0: Yeah, they're hippostriums, yes.
1: Okay.
0: Yes, and they'll be absolutely gorgeous. They come in a range of colours, particularly a lot of people go for the nice red one, but there's also a lovely sort of pinky white variety as well. They come in a little range of colours, and they're well worth growing. They are gorgeous.
1: Very pretty little flower.
0: They can grow onto a stem that grows up to look about half a metre, three quarters of a metre.
1: Right.
0: Given really good growing conditions.
1: Okay.
0: And they're tough little things as well.
1: Yes. They look familiar. We may have some in our garden, but I don't know. 1-300-476-222 if you'd like to pop a question to Adrian. Or you can do as Bever just done. Pop through a photograph and pop through a question on our text number 0467 922 783. We would love to hear from you. We've also got our Gardening Australia July edition magazine to give away if you know, and this is an excellent question. I have not the foggiest idea what the answer is, so I'd love you to put me out of my misery. Osmanthus, Illyrias and Mahonias are often mistaken for what common plant? What are they? Or what is it, more particularly? Let me know. Put me out of my misery. I know what Illyrias are. Osmanthus, that's familiar as well. Mahonias, no idea.
0: It's a particular Illyria. It's one called Macrodonta. Mm-hmm. It has a slightly greyish leaf to it, but it's called a leathery leaf. And when its flowers come, they flower in big clusters.
1: Right.
0: And it's a beautiful plant to have. There are other types of Illyria which are really nice. I've got one that I've got at home. And they're as tough as old boots. They will grow in places where other things won't grow.
1: Okay.
0: And it's a very, very, very small leaf.
1: Mm-hmm.
0: And it flowers in the spring, and when it flowers, it's one of them. It literally covers itself in this lovely white flower. Flowers all the way up the stems, and they're just absolutely smothered. I don't know of many plants that can do put on a display that this particular plant can display.
1: Just getting back to Bev's question, I'm just wondering. She's suggesting that they normally flower in November, and it's flowering in July.
0: I've told you.
1: It's a crazy season.
0: It's an absolutely crazy. For me particularly this year, it's not particularly. We'll put my teeth in the right way up and we'll try this again. Mm. It is not particularly cold. And this comes down to a bit of science. Here's the boring bit. This is a bit of science for
1: you.
0: Yes,
1: please.
0: 4 degrees in horticulture is a really, really important figure.
1: Right.
0: And it's not the angle that we're looking at here. This is 4 degrees in temperature.
1: Mm-hmm.
0: Things below 4 degrees tend to, and again, this is a generic thing because lots of people come in and say, that's not okay. Generically, things that go into hibernation at about 4 degrees, degrees and below.
1: Right.
0: 4 degrees and above, things will grow. They may grow not very quickly, but they will grow.
1: Right.
0: And this is temperature. So a lot of what we do is controlled by two things. It's controlled by daylight and temperature.
1: Mm-hmm.
0: So if one of those is slightly out of whack, and this year temperature is out of whack, we're going to get some strange things going on.
1: Okay.
0: Because I know you're sitting there and you're all sunshine, you're looking a bit chilly. Mm. But during the day, it's not particularly cold. We haven't had many cold nights.
1: Mm.
0: And
1: well, we don't think we've really had a frost yet, have we?
0: We haven't had a proper frost yet. Right. Mm. And we're now past the shortest day of the year. We will probably get a few frosts. But once the temperature stays below 4 degrees for any period of time, things tend to go into dormancy. They have a little bit of a nap.
1: All right.
0: So if you go to the northern hemisphere. Mm-hmm. This is why when winter, nothing happens, because it goes down below, the ground gets cold, really cold, 4 degrees and below, and everything just, that's it. And they'll go out for about 2 or 3 months.
1: Right.
0: Whereas down here, that doesn't really happen. Mm. But we will get those frosts. But it's four degrees. A frost, when we get it, tends to sit on the top. A frost doesn't tend to dig into the ground here.
1: Mm-hmm.
0: I think in all the time I've lived here, I've only ever been here when I was over working towards St Martin, the valley over towards St Martin's. We actually had a frost that stayed in the ground all day.
1: Ah.
0: Otherwise, I have never seen a frost here. And I've been here 20 years. So I'm still a newcomer.
1: Blowing. Okay, 1-300-476-222. That listener who we just dropped their call, our apologies. If that listener could just call back, that would be fantastic. 1-300-476-222. We've had a couple of texts through as well. And this listener suggests if you're visiting the Mount Lofty Gardens, then it's a must to visit Watunga Botanic Gardens, which are apparently in Eden Hills.
0: Oh, there we go. You live and you learn. I hadn't heard about those.
1: The Watunga Botanic Gardens in Eden Hills. Okay.
0: Yeah.
1: Fantastic. And we have g'day, Miles has texted in. Can I use gum leaves as a garden mulch straight from the tree, or do they have to be composted?
0: I would compost those before you use them.
1: Too strong?
0: They can be poisonous.
1: Oh.
0: So I would compost. But if you compost them down for a couple of months, they'll be fine.
1: Right.
0: Gum leaves I gather up and I stick them in a compost heap. I mix them in with some lawn mowings to get a bit of heat going through them. And 3 months from now, you've got gold.
1: Ah.
0: Well, actually, you've got oil because it's more valuable.
1: Yeah. So actually, that's the hint, isn't it? Put in a bit of lawn clippings something as tough as old nails like
0: that. Lawn clippings. I put lawn clippings through my compost heaps.
1: Yep.
0: And pretty much all the time, if they've got a little bit of moisture in them, they'll generate heat really, really quickly.
1: Yeah.
0: I mean, I'll cut a lawn for somebody, take it home in the bag, and by the time I've got it home in the bag, you can already feel real heat in that bag if there's moisture in it.
1: Right.
0: They're really good. So if you can get them on a compost heap really quickly, once you've chopped them, cover them over a bit, they'll keep the heat in, really gets going, and then you'll get all that bacteria action that comes in behind it and breaks it all down. 3 months from now, you've got oil, gold.
1: Mm.
0: So a really valuable material. Definitely worth having.
1: Okay. We have Helen on the line, and it's a pretty dodgy line. Is that you, Helen?
3: It is.
1: Oh, g'day. Apparently you've been dropping out a tad.
3: Well, I've now moved outside, so there's a reasonable expectation that I might have some kind of a line.
1: And I suspect this might be Helen from Caroline Hills, am I right?
3: You are.
1: Yes. Okay, and you undoubtedly have an answer to the question. Osmanthus aterias, Illyrias, Osmanthus Illyrias and Mahonias are mistaken for what plant?
3: Now, I'm not sure that I do know, but I'm going to get privet.
0: Oh, no. Listen, go and have a look. You've got that wonderful osmanthus there. And have a look at it.
3: Looking at it.
0: Yes. Have a real look at it. I can't tell you what to look for.
3: Maybe a camellia.
0: No. No.
3: Oh. Okay. Well, I'll stop getting.
0: All right. Look, you're right. You're on the right lines, but no.
1: All right.
0: Unfortunately,
3: I have a question while we're at it.
1: Yeah, sure.
3: So
1: go for it.
3: My osmanthus is nearly 2 meters high.
0: Yes.
3: I really want to give it a crew cut.
0: Oh yes.
3: Is that going to affect the flowering?
0: Do it after flowering.
3: Which is in spring, isn't it?
0: Yes.
3: I'll wait until then.
0: Yeah, you're growing that beautiful plant for that wonderful flower, and it is. It's gorgeous. It's a lovely white flower, and it's got a very high level of scent. And so, look,
3: fabulous.
0: Yeah.
3: Yes.
0: So enjoy that.
3: It's got little flowers on it right now.
0: I know, and it shouldn't have. But listen, this is a crazy year, and there are things that are happening that shouldn't be happening.
1: Mm.
0: Enjoy those flowers. When it's finished flowering, give it a prune after that.
3: Yes, I will. And I've got it right next to the patio, so it just sort of drifts in the scent, which is Yeah.
1: Oh, beautiful.
3: And on the other side, I've got a heliotrope, which does the same thing with that vanilla scent.
0: Yes. So, no, wonderful fusion of...
1: All right, well, we'll give you a little bit more thinking time, Helen.
3: I think I'll give up.
1: No, don't do that. Don't do that. Excellent. Okay. Thanks for the call.
3: All right. Thanks. Bye.
1: Cheers. Bye. Helen at Carolyn Hills. And if you ever have the opportunity to visit the Carolyn Hills Winery and Garden, do that. They do it on a reasonably regular occasion. Frequency, should I say, and it is the most magnificent garden. Listeners may recall on our garden visits earlier on in the year, we actually visited Helen's garden and brought that to you as a special feature. So if you have the opportunity, please do. Rightio, so we still don't have an answer for the question. Osmanthus, Illyrias and Mahonias are commonly mistaken for what plants? And the Gardening Australia magazine could be yours if you have the correct answer.
0: Yes.
1: Good.
0: Right.
1: All right.
0: Let's go back to, if we can, to my last visit, which was probably back in the eons of time.
1: Oh, wasn't that long.
0: And we were talking about gardening for people, and particularly to the younger generation and those moving on into more middle age, buying their nice new house or buying a new house or whatever, and how to look after their garden, buying particular tools.
1: Mm-hmm.
0: So I thought we'd take that series just a little bit further to the more mature person who doesn't want to give up.
1: All right. And you've got some tools in front of you.
0: So I've got some little toys here that I was going to show Rod, and we discuss them.
1: Mm.
0: Now, as people get older, the hands begin to go a little bit.
1: Mm-hmm.
0: And so one of the most important tools we have in the garden is
1: the secateurs.
0: And now we can get hold of automated secateurs.
1: Which worry me a lot.
0: They terrify me.
1: Yes.
0: Absolutely terrified. I bought these a while ago and I'm still getting used to them. And yes, I live in great fear and great respect of these pieces, particularly bits of kit.
1: Mm.
0: They've got a bit of weight to them.
1: Because they have a battery, obviously.
0: They have a small battery. Well, this is weighted even with
1: without the battery. I'll pass it across to that. Oh, goodness me, it is heavy, isn't it?
0: Yeah, that's...
1: And it's got...
0: I've deliberately taken the battery.
1: Very sensible to take the battery. Pass them back to you there, and they are quite heavy.
0: They've got a bit of me. These are a more commercial grade
1: because
0: of what I do.
1: Mm-hmm.
0: You can get some lighter ones made by another company.
1: Yep,
0: which
1: the orange company that people will recognise.
0: Yes, this is slightly because I have to be honest. I looked at the orange companies and thought they didn't quite have what I was going to put them through.
1: Mm-hmm.
0: For most people, I think they will be really, really good.
1: Mm-hmm.
0: But for what I'm going to do with them, you need something that's pretty much bulletproof.
1: Yeah.
0: And this is actually made by manufactured and sold by a South Australian company, actually up in Mount Barker.
1: Okay, what's the company called? We may as well drop a name.
0: Okay, they're called Mobshire.
1: Mobshire?
0: Yeah.
1: Okay.
0: They are.
1: South Australians?
0: Yeah, they're based in Mount Barker.
1: Oh. Mobshire Pro, and it's a serious piece of kit. Let me tell you.
0: Yep, it's a very serious piece of kit.
1: Oh, looks terribly, terribly sharp.
0: Oh yeah, it is.
1: Mm.
0: This is the kind of thing that you go through your vineyards and your orchards and what have you with.
1: Sure.
0: And of course, I do a lot of some of that, so I need something that's a little bit more robust.
1: Mm-hmm.
0: You can also get a pole for this as well, so you can do long distance work.
1: Mm-hmm.
0: So these are really, really, really, really good, and they do take the pressure off the hands.
1: Yeah,
0: because that's one of the things that slows people.
1: Well, basically, other than building up your biceps, I suspect, but it would relieve, if you had an arthritic finger or something like that, you'd be able to keep working.
0: I mean, I've got a joint there that I think he's probably beginning to give up, and so this will give me a little bit longer before I have to make the harsh decisions that I can't do this professionally anymore.
1: Okay.
0: Now, when we get to doing the heavy duty pruning,
1: mm-hmm.
0: you get the little saw out, and you're chopping out bits out of your fruit trees, or your shrubs, or what have you.
1: Yep.
0: Well, that again gets elbows aren't quite what they used to be.
1: A bit of tennis elbow, yes. Yeah.
0: So we have bought this.
1: Oh handy, goodness me! What on earth is this is from the Orange Company.
0: This is from the Orange Company.
1: And if I take, can I take? Oh,
0: yeah, there you are.
1: Look at that!
0: Yes.
1: That looks very special.
0: It's a very, very.
1: And what I'm looking at is about 30 centimetres long, and it's a mini chainsaw, and I've got to get one of these. I like the look of it. It is literally a mini chainsaw with about 10 or 12 centimetres of blade with a little chainsaw blade. The thing about these, I'll put the cover back on because it looks dangerous. How long would a battery charge last
0: A battery charge on that will probably last about 30, 35 minutes.
1: Okay.
0: But you're not using it all
1: constantly.
0: Constantly all the time. Mm-hmm. That's what the battery looks like.
1: Okay.
0: So it's a nice little... When you buy it, it comes with a charger kit and it will come with one of these.
1: Mm-hmm.
0: I have two of these because then I alternate through if I'm doing a big job somewhere and I can plug in, then we're on the go with that.
1: Yep.
0: Now...
1: As well as that, another piece of kit.
0: We have another nice, tasty little piece of kit here.
1: Oh.
0: Now, this comes... You can get this unclips here.
1: Yep.
0: And you can get a little bar that goes off over there.
1: Yep.
0: And that's for, and again, you can have a whole weight of it.
1: All right. I feel the weight of it as he's passing across. Again, it's about the same size as the mini chainsaw, but this one looks like an overactive handpiece for shearing sheep. It is ginormous.
0: That's really for doing your topiary.
1: Just light topiary type stuff.
0: Light topiary, and it's really, really good for that.
1: But not so much for doing hedges or things.
0: You wouldn't do a serious hedge with this.
1: Yeah.
0: I have done a serious hedge with this because I needed it. My hands were getting sore and I was doing something else and it turned up. Mm-hmm. I didn't know that was a job that was coming.
1: Right.
0: But I couldn't recommend it. But this is great for doing decorative wall creepers and what have you, which I use. And the battery on this will actually last over an hour.
1: Okay. So these pieces of kit for people, if you are starting to, bits of your body start to fail or you're just starting to get arthritis or something like that, you can continue gardening with the pieces of kit. Now, Adrian, we don't have an answer as yet to our question.
0: Right.
1: Osmanthus illyrias and mahonias.
0: Holly. The leaves look just like hollies.
1: Just like holly.
0: Yeah, and when you look at them, a lot of people will go in and say, that's a holly.
1: That's a holly.
0: And it ain't. And it ain't. it's that simple, but yeah.
1: Oh, right, okay.
0: Yeah.
1: Oh, that's simple.
0: A lot of them will have, they've got that sort of serrated edges to them, and they just... They look like hollies.
1: Fantastic. That's been sensational session today. Adrian, thank you for coming in with all your toys. They've been fun to play with. And the Gardening Australia magazine will be put back to be given away next week. So thank you very much.
0: Not at all. My pleasure.
1: Adrian Jamieson will be with us in another couple of weeks, I dare say. But now on ABC Southeast, it's news time, 9 o'clock.
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0: ABC News with Isabella Carboni. Good morning. It's heartbreak for Socceroos fans with the Australian side out of the FIFA World Cup, going down to Egypt 4-2 on penalties. David Mark has more from Dallas.
1: Everyone is just incredibly disappointed for the Socceroos to go out after what's been a really incredible tournament and for them to go out in that manner in a penalty shootout. But I think at the same time, I think everyone was very proud of how the Socceroos played, not only in this game, throughout the tournament, and also looking forward, you know, the fact that it's such a young team. And, you know, Tony Popovich keeps saying, why not us? Why not us? And I think that question still stands, but, you know, it might not be answered for a while yet. To perform and win a knockout game at the World Cup, that's going to be burning in the hearts of all the Socceroos players, and the fans, of course, will have to wait 4 years for that.
0: Prime Minister Anthony Albanese has taken to social media following the loss. He's posted that it was a heartbreaking way to exit the World Cup after a great tournament, and that all Australians are proud of our Socceroos. The UN High Commissioner for Human Rights, Volker Türk, says the world must act now to prevent another catastrophe currently unfolding in Sudan. It comes as fighting between the Sudanese army and the paramilitary rapid support forces intensifies around the city of Al Obeid in North Kordofan state. Mr. Türk says civilians in the city have been living under siege for 18 months amid critical shortages of water and relentless drone attacks.
2: This is not a drill. It is a red alert that needs to land on the desks of heads of state and government around the world. Their phones should be running hot in the coming days and weeks with ideas on how to prevent atrocity crimes in Al Obeid and in other places in Kordofan.
0: A third teenager has been charged over the alleged murder of a 15-year-old boy in Melbourne's north, Danushi Dias reports.
3: A 14-year-old boy was arrested last night and has been charged with murder after 15-year-old boy Darwish Mohammed was found with fatal stab wounds in Craigieburn on Wednesday night. A staff member from Craigieburn Community Hospital on Ligon Drive found the boy in the car park. They performed CPR, but he died at the scene. The latest person to be charged will face a children's court. Two other teenage boys aged 15 and 16 were charged with his murder yesterday. A 20-year-old man has also been charged with fire damage, and a 15-year-old girl is facing charges of motor vehicle theft and affray. Homicide detectives are still working on the case and are appealing for witnesses to come forward.
0: A South Australian renewable energy company with contractual ties to the state government has entered voluntary administration. Isabel Damon reports.
4: Zen Energy signed a decade-long contract in 2020 to power government sites. The company has solar farms and battery-powered storage systems across the state, including in the Riverland and at Tailem Bend. In a statement, Administrator McGrath-Nicoll says it's urgently assessing Zen's business and will work closely with employees and customers. The state government says its electricity supply hasn't been interrupted and it's started searching for a new power supplier.
0: Guests have been spotted arriving at Madison Square Garden in New York City for the reported wedding of Taylor Swift and Travis Kelce. Footage shows a long line of black SUVs dropping off wedding goers in tuxedos and wedding gowns, surrounded by a large crowd of fans. Among those seen headed into the venue were actors Hugh Grant, Ethan Hawke and Jason Sudeikis. These fans say they've been waiting outside in the hopes of seeing as much as they can.
5: We're trying to see if we can catch any glimpse of anything of this royal wedding.
6: It's definitely really inspirational to see where she's come to, and it makes me really want to like be there and see everything going on.
0: The Bureau of Meteorology says a much drier day is ahead for Adelaide after a foggy morning around the northern suburbs. Bureau forecaster Daniel Sherwin-Simpson has told 891 ABC Adelaide there's only a slight chance of a shower over the city, but there was plenty of fog around the Parafield and Edinburgh airports at about 6:30 a.m.
7: Not too thick of a fog, so once we see the sun properly come up, that'll clear out well and truly. And then we're on for a fairly mild day.
0: The rest of South Australia's weather now: Port Lincoln, a possible shower 15, Port Pirie, cloudy 16, Renmark, cloudy 15, Mount Gambier, a possible shower 13, Adelaide, a possible shower 15, it's currently 7.7. 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
10: Yes, it is your ABC Grandstand. It is Saturday the 4th of July and we have an absolute crackerjack sports day for you today. It's just in that sweet spot, isn't it, as far as sport is concerned, as far as winter is concerned. We're building up towards finals. There's soccer on the world. There's the World Cup on the TV that Mr. Sparks is going to keep me updated with. We've got netball grand finals today happening as well. There is so much happening right across the region. We've got T20 news, which we're going to break for you as well. Lots and lots going on. We're going to be talking to Tom Kosh very soon, live from Melbourne. He's away with the Pioneers. Before we go too far into the show, I want to talk about the mental health awareness match, which is happening as well today. Nangwari versus Kalangadu, round 12. Two clubs, proud history in this space. The annual mental health awareness match is happening at the Nangwari Football Club today. So great opportunity for people. The reason why we're putting it out is because people are encouraged to wear green if you are going there. Players will be wearing green tape, and there's other things which we'll unpack for you as far as that game is concerned when we talk to Peter Mitchell in a little while as well. And then obviously the Thunderbirds are flying today, and netball communities right across the region are going to be very, very keen to get involved in that one. Socceroos went down. We'll unpack that a little bit later on. We're going to save that for George Kidman. And we're also going to be talking some T20 cricket as well. So lots going on in that space. We'll keep you updated as far as the World Cup is concerned as well. Reporting live from the studio right next to me is Mr. Sparks. It is still 1-1. Argentina, the world champions, taking on Cape Verde. It is 1-1. Messi scored early and had another chance not too long ago to break the deadlock and to put themselves 2-1 up, but couldn't do it. Great goal from Cape Verde as well. So 1-1 as far as that one is concerned. As mentioned, lots of sport on today. We are going to be going right around the grounds, talking about everything that is happening in that space, talking a little bit later on to Alice Tentai. Now, this is a huge story. So the AFL have came knocking for Alice. She's been doing some training with them. This is great news right across social media as well. There's a great video that the Adelaide Crows women's team has put out with the announcement. Of when it was announced. She has been training in that squad for a little while, and obviously the news that Chelsea Randall has stepped down as well meant that there was a spot in that space as well. So be aware of that situation. If you are travelling across for the netball, there is going to be a Pink Army March, which is happening, and they are meeting from the precinct, and they are marching from the precinct hotel to the game. That is happening at 4:30 in Melbourne today. Gathering at 4:30, walk the 800 metres to the venue together around 5:30. Lots of local people going over for that one as well. So we'll keep you posted if we get some text through for people who are attending that as well. On the phone right now, though, it is Tom Kosh time. And we are talking all things basketball. We may even squeeze in some Socceroos. Tom, how are you?
11: Good, thanks. Scott, how are you?
10: Yeah, good. Pioneers on the road. It's always a busy time. It's a hectic time. You didn't get the chocolates last night.
11: No. We come up against a very, very, very good Knox program. Look, you know, it's for the last few years, Knox has been at the top end of the NBL 1 on a national level, not only in the South. And they proved again, you know, last night, even in an undermanned women's roster that they arrived in Mount Gambier, they were a very, very good team. And we got shown up in the women's game, but, a good effort in our men's game, just come up against a very good team.
10: Now, the doubleheader in Mount Gambier, we don't get that often.
11: We don't. Look, we get it a couple of times a season. Look, it's always good. It gives some variety to people and provides a bit more access to families with games on a Saturday night. we have had a couple of other Saturdays throughout the season, but also a Sunday afternoon. So a double-header weekend at home is great, provides opportunity for our fans to get out and support our teams.
10: Now, tonight, it's backing it up against the Braves. We have the women tipping off at 6, the men at 8. What's your thoughts? How are we shaping up?
11: We're shaping up not too bad. Look, I think obviously after last night, our women's team have haven't had much of a chance to think about it. They've got to get back on the horse and try and win out for the rest of the season. We've got obviously with two rounds remaining after this weekend, our women are still in the hunt for a final spot. Obviously, a top 10 system this year will they're around about. So a win tonight. Obviously we've got Keilor coming into Mount Gambier next weekend, and we also have a game on the road at Frankston the weekend after. So there's a bit to get through, but it's definitely going to be a busy couple of weeks just to make sure that our women can make it through to finals.
10: Any roster changes between the two nights? Were there people that didn't play last night that will come in tonight that were rested or anything like that, yeah. Tom?
11: For our women, Eva Langton's currently overseas preparing for the Commonwealth Games with her New Zealand 3-on-3 team. So Eva's not with us at the moment. She's going to miss some time over the next couple of weeks as the team prepares for the Commonwealth Games. So she didn't play last night. She won't be available again this evening. Lara Edmondson missed last night's game as well through some sickness. We're hopeful that Lara will be with the group next week, but won't be with us tonight, unfortunately.
10: And in other Pioneers news, great news with Kane DeWitt becoming a life member during the week.
11: Yeah, absolutely. Yeah, look, Kane's, for those that have been around the DeWitt family and the Pioneers for a long time, the long-standing name within our basketball club, huge contributors to our community and club and basketball here in Mount Gambier. Kane has been an outstanding contributor to the Pioneers. As a school kid, he worked his bum off, and to play 200 games at his age is an incredible effort given all the choices that a young person can make in their early days of basketball and following a dream. And Kane's got that reward, but the reward is for the hard work that he's put in over the time. And 200 games isn't easy to achieve. And he's been outstanding. And I will note also Jane Bonney, who was inducted, and the same. Jane's been an outstanding contributor to our basketball club behind the scenes as a board member, inducted as well at our auction night a couple of weekends ago.
10: Yeah, success on and off the court there and great recognition. The auction night also a great success.
11: It was, yeah. Look, our auction night is our biggest social occasion, but also fundraising event throughout the year. We raise really, really good money, and it wouldn't be possible without the support of the local business community who contribute donation items for both the major and silent auction. It contributes about $45,000 to our operational budget, and it's without it, it would be very difficult to do what we do. So, really thankful for those businesses, but also the people that come along and support the auction night on the night.
10: Great work, Tom. All the very best. Hopefully we pack it tonight and we get back on the winning way.
11: Good on you. Thanks, Scott.
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10: Yeah, you sure can. And you can send us a text on 0467 922 783. We're still looking for people to take in some spots in our World Cup sweep, which we really do need to get moving, Mr. Sparks. There are still some winners and some grinners in that. So please send us a text on 0467 922 783 and you will get a team in our World Cup sweep. Mr. Sparks has them there. He's ready to pull those names out. Or you can give us a call on 1300 476 222, and you can talk to Rod and he can select your team live with you on the other side of the phone, which would be absolutely fantastic. Now, talking other side of the other places, George Kidman is the other side of the sea and he is in New Zealand. Good morning, George. How are you?
13: I'm in shock, Scotty. Good morning, everyone. But, the Socceroos, what a great effort. And I woke up this morning in Christchurch. And, it's about as easy as finding the World Game on the TV over here as it is playing cricket on Froome Park in July, mate. Nothing on free-to-air. can't stream. And I've just got to say, straight off the top, I know we're on the ABC here, but hats off to the SBS. The coverage of this World Cup has been second to none. We've been so lucky in Australia with the free-to-air coverage every game. You wake up in the morning, stoke the fire, boil the kettle and see who's playing. How good has the World Cup been over the last few weeks, Scotty? Absolutely loving it.
10: Fantastic.
13: Particularly as an Essendon supporter, it couldn't have come at a better time.
10: definitely. Like, free-to-air sport is, it's the bread and butter stuff. And, as you mentioned, SBS have got the coverage for this. ABC get the coverage of so many individual sports as well and in that space. And it's just all good stuff. And we're being treated right now with Argentina and Cape Verde going on as well. But last night, if you obviously do not know what happened, Socceroos were a goal down, then got a goal, took it to extra time, went through 120 minutes. Mo Salah, who was questionable, ended up playing the full 120 minutes for Egypt, ended up captaining his team, ended up taking his team through for the first time in the knockouts, ended up scoring a penalty and winning for his team. And Tony Popovic, who we were talking about last week, and some of the coaching calls, the big coaching calls that Tony Popovic has made during this tournament that have shocked people and worked. There were big coaching calls last night that have shocked people and didn't work. They will be obviously thought about for a long time. But at the end of the day, the Socceroos have done very, very well. They've punched above their weight. They've had some great performances. They've played with character. They've played with swagger. They've certainly gathered the nation behind them, George. But the dream is over.
13: The dream is over, and a great call with Tony Popovic. I mean, so brave, wasn't it, in the first game against Takea to play Michael Beach from Melbourne City in goal over the captain, Matthew Ryan. I mean, so Popovic just showed how brave he was right from the start. And then it didn't surprise me to hear, obviously I couldn't see it this morning, disappointingly, that he swapped goalkeepers going into the penalties. I mean, that's massive
10: correct.
13: Call, isn't it, Scotty? I mean,
10: yep.
13: You know so much more about this game than I do, but, what's that about? I mean, and, that game that opened the World Cup, I mean, it was one of the greatest goalkeeping games you could
10: yes.
13: ever see by Beach
10: yep.
13: from Melbourne City, and he's not playing for Melbourne City next year, isn't he? Surely that ends up as a big club in Europe or somewhere in the Northern Hemisphere. It was just amazing to see, and the young talent on show. I mean, I think we started this World Cup and we've learnt so many names since it started, Scotty. And Arakunda, I mean, the young attacking flair, that first goal that got us going, and what a great player he's going to be for Australia for a long time. And it's just so exciting to see, someone come from overseas and from refugee status into that. And it's just magnificent stories right across the board. And I think that's something that the World Game provides hugely across the board in Australian sport.
10: Yeah, Lucas Harrington had a great tournament. He missed the first penalty. With the Beach and Ryan situation, Paddy out, Matty in, that would have obviously been spoken about. Matt Ryan is a very, very good goalkeeper. It's not the first time that Australia have changed a goalkeeper for a penalty shootout. Last time it worked. This time it didn't. Would it have been any different? Who knows? Everybody would now say yes, it would have. But at the end of the day, I suppose there are a whole range of different things. One of the other things that sort of has come out is the fact that during the week they discussed and made plans for their penalty orders. That is also one of those ones that is going to be an interesting one, because quite often it's how you feel in the moment about taking something like that. So it's a really, really interesting psychological study of a whole range of different things. Regardless of that, it's five people. you're 12 yards away, and they put more in than what we did.
14: Just put it in the net.
10: We hit the crossbar, and the last one, you know, was well and truly over. So, you know, it is what it is. Another really interesting thing which is coming out on social media at the moment is that the Egyptian players before the penalty shootout watched a couple of videos of Matt Ryan trying to save a penalty against Mbappe last year, and they were watching that on iPads before the shootout as well. So, you know, they certainly did their research, and it is the way it is. But well done to Australia. Well done to Tony Popovich. Well done to everybody. You know, these players, Harrington and Harry Suter and all that sort of stuff, they'll have other opportunities. Now, as far as cricket is concerned, there's not much going on, George.
13: Well, there's a World Cup in progress, isn't there? And Australia are through the final of the T20 Women's World Cup. They'll play England tomorrow at Lord's.
10: That's correct.
13: Wouldn't it be great just to see English cricket just keep the disappointment up for them? That'd be nice. Good luck. Elise Perry will should be fit. But, obviously a huge morning for Australian sports, Scotty. I can hear your disappointment and for the people around the place. And we should be proud, but we should be wanting to still be in it, shouldn't we? And we should be a little bit disappointed. But, I mean, what a tournament. And, you know, I think when we all saw the host country of America, the main one obviously hosting most of the games, with Canada and Mexico, but how good have the stadiums been? It's just been absolutely awesome to see that on the telly. I mean, these American football fields just look like handmade for the world game pitches, and it's just been so good to watch. Full stadiums everywhere. What a tournament. The stadium in Mexico, that's going to be a huge challenge for the English coming up there in a couple of days' time. I think Mexico start massive favourites, but from my untrained eye, Scotty, the best team I've seen by the length of the Kunawara Strait is France. Mbappe, the way they just move forward, those strikers, they always look dangerous, always looking like they're going to score. Yeah. And for me, I think that's the best football to watch. And, you know, hopefully that's the way Mount Gambier Central's play under their coach, and and always looking to score. And that brings the crowd through the gate. And, you know, we'll get off the phone and we'll check the score in a minute for Argentina and Cape Verde. I mean, a massive upset could be looming there. But
10: yeah, still 1-1. Mr. Sparks has given me the fingers through the hands up, not the fingers.
13: I mean, interested to hear from you where you rate, you know, the Ronaldo, the Messi's, the Mbappe's in the world game in terms of history, like up there with Pele and Maradona perhaps. But I think we're seeing some of the greatest strikers we've ever seen this World Cup. And now we're really getting to the pointy end, as you like to say, and there's so much still to go. So I'm going to have to do the paywall here in New Zealand over the next 10 days to stay involved, unfortunately. But yeah, just keep enjoying everyone on our local free-to-air television. Hasn't it been great?
10: Yeah, we're 1 minute into the 8 additional minutes of extra time. We will keep you updated here as far as the soccer is concerned. George, you take care. We will talk again soon.
13: Yeah, and just a massive shout out to Padaway, Loosendale, Paddy Lyons this morning playing Keith. They haven't won a game yet. Maybe today's the day there at Padaway. Good luck.
10: Excellent. George Kidman live from across the ditch. It is Peter Mitchell time now, and we've got some games of footy to talk about. Peter, good morning. How are you?
15: Good morning, Scott. Morning, listeners.
10: Now, as far as special games are concerned, this mental health awareness match that is happening today, Nangwari versus Kalangadu, round 12, it's a pretty special game.
15: They're close rivals, very close towns, and both will be looking to try and have a win today. Nangwari yet to open their account. Kalangadu had a couple of good wins earlier on, but they'll be looking to try and keep in touch with the top four and make sure that they go as well as they can too. So, but both clubs very proud and do support some of the programs that we have, including the mental health side of things, which we're looking at this weekend.
10: Yeah, so they're encouraging people to wear green. All the players will have green arm tape on. They're encouraging people to start conversations. Let's encourage open conversations and support each other. Mental health matters, awareness, understanding, support and action. There's a lot going on. It is an annual event. Get out there and get around it. As far as other footy is concerned, we've got Port Mac taking on Mount Burr at the Bay.
15: This will be an interesting game. Port Mac have had some good form recently and had a couple of good wins beating Robe a couple of weeks ago. And they're starting to improve. So playing at home, and Mount Burr have been playing some good football of late as well, sitting in fourth spot, and they'll be wanting to make sure they keep there. The Bay are sort of looking to knock on the door, and this will be a really interesting game, and it could go either way. It's going to be probably pretty ordinary weather down at the Bay, I'd imagine. So it could be a very tough game for both clubs, and maybe the home side might be a bit more advantaged with the heavy conditions.
10: And Tantanoola hosting Kongerong?
15: Yeah, Tant's sitting very well, doing pretty good this year, and had a bit of a blip last week against Robe. Robe having a good win against Tant at home, but Tant certainly taking everything else before them through the season. I expect them to have a pretty comfortable win against the Kongerong young side, but the Kongerong guys will give a good account of themselves as well.
10: And then we have Hatherley hosting Robe.
15: Yeah, this will be a terrific contest. Earlier in the year, the Anzac Day game between these two clubs down at Robe, Hatherley had a day out and had a massive win against Robe. I expect to be a lot closer. I still think that Hatherley will be too strong in the end, but I do expect it to be a lot closer game. And I think, yeah, the Hatherley side will probably just get over the top in the end.
10: Great work. You take care. We will talk again, Peter. Thank you so much.
15: No worries. Thanks, Scott. Bye. Thanks, listeners.
12: Join Serene Damacki and proud Gamilaroi woman Carla Ranby as we celebrate 50 years of Deadly this NAIDOC week with the iconic 1996 ABC recording of folk trio Titus, Sunday night on ABC Local Radio.
10: We are back and we have some great news this morning. It is Alice Tentai who's on the phone. Alice, big news during the week. Congratulations.
16: Yes, thank you, and thanks for having me.
10: Now, first of all, let's talk about the Crows and the wonderful news that you are now in the AFLW setup. So how did this come about? We saw it on social media. Is that the first you knew as well?
16: No, so I've actually been training with them once a week. And obviously I knew about the spot that had opened up and then they told me at training last week, but yes, it didn't announce it on social media until yesterday, Thursday.
10: So it is huge, and that pathway we've spoken about, you know, from here to there and then, you know, other opportunities and as those opportunities came and then obviously, you know, that training spot in the Crows and so on. Your initial reaction, you know, in this space, Alice, you know, delighted?
16: Yes, very delighted, and I was very shocked, as you could probably see in the video, but yes, very overwhelmed and happy.
10: Now, what happens from here?
16: So they're currently in their pre-season. They're about a month out from round one, and yeah, we're traveling to Perth next week for our first match sim, and yeah, just play footy.
10: And, you know, obviously within that camp, you know, you've been knocking on the door, you've been training with them, you've been doing really well in that particular space. How welcoming has the coaching

0: No, it's been good.
1: Now, for local girls that are listening, for local footballers that are listening, you know, the dream is there. What have you learnt from this whole experience, Alice?
0: Basically, just put in the hard work and, yeah, take every opportunity you get. And, yeah, hopefully something special can happen like it has to me.
1: Great work, Alice. You take care. Thank you so much. Doing great things. We will follow the story and we will keep our audience informed. Thank you so much.
0: No worries. Thank you for having me.
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5: Yeah, the show continues and we are talking a very, very special day for fans of footy and in particular the South Gambia Football and Netball Club. On the phone right now, Darren Sims. Good morning, Darren. How are you?
6: Very well, thanks, Scott. How are you?
5: Good, good. It is not too far away now. Saturday, the 18th of July, getting closer and closer. It is going to be pretty special out at the barn. 6 p.m. for a 6:30 p.m. dinner start. How are tickets going? It's the last week.
6: Yeah, no, really well, mate. We've got about 350 coming at the moment. And, yeah, tickets till next Friday when they cut off. But, yeah, really happy at the moment the way it's going.
5: Now, the Facebook page that's got everything on it, 100 years South Gambia Football and Netball Club, great looking back on all of the special things. I noticed you've dropped the South Gambia Centenary Gin.
6: Yeah, we've got a gin available, which is available from the club. Just get in touch with anyone at the bar. But yeah, it's something for people to keep and remember the 100 years by.
5: Lots of great players acknowledged, lots of great coaches acknowledged. Can you name drop some of the legends that are going to be attending and some of the things that are happening?
6: Yeah, sure. You know, one of the probably main ones is Max James. He's we've just been talking to him and he's hopefully coming down. He played his last year of under-18s in our seniors after umpiring the previous year, and he went to Port Adelaide in 71-77, then off to South Melbourne in 78-82 and actually played in the first year the Swans were in Sydney. So yeah, it would be hopefully he's on his way back. But Robin McKinnon, he got drafted by Hawthorn, but he never left SA. But he played 269 games for Westies, including a premiership. In Adelaide, so you know, it'd be really great to have those guys. And you know, obviously we've got Oscar Adams playing at the Gold Coast at the moment. He won't be able to make it, but it's good to have those guys as part of the club.
5: Oh, look, I've noticed on your page, you know, like the message from Oscar the other day, and looking back, and it's a hard job to look back over 100 years and make sure that, you know, that all of the good bits are remembered, because there's so many good bits.
6: Oh, and that's exactly right, Scott. And look, I'm pretty sure we've probably missed a few things, but, you know, that's what we have our Friday night for, and our sad day out at the barn for people to reminisce and talk about those things.
5: Let's talk about the week. Let's talk about the Friday night. What's happening on that Friday night for our listeners? And let's talk about the game as well.
6: Yeah, sure. I mean, Thursday night, we're actually having the unveiling of our centenary jumper as well at the club after training. We've got a jumper with over 800 of the players that have played senior football from 1926. So that's pretty special. And then on the Friday night, just a casual night at the club from 5 o'clock. Hopefully we can get a few people out there. It's probably an easier way to catch up with all your old mates and tell those stories. And then, yeah, Saturday we have a game against East, our traditional rivals. A little earlier start. East have been really good in helping us out, playing a little earlier at 1:30 for the seniors, just so we can finish a little bit earlier. But yeah, they've been our traditional rivals over a long period of time, and it'll be great to have them out there for that 100th day. And then out to the barn at 6 o'clock for the function. And then on Sunday, we head back to our old home ground, the showgrounds, where they had a traditional Sunday catch-up underneath the grandstand. So we'll be doing that as well on Sunday morning.
5: Absolutely fantastic. The best place is the Facebook page, 100 Years of South Gambia. It's all on there. You can find the links, jump over from South Gambia's traditional Facebook page over onto this separate one. Get all that good stuff on there. Darren, absolute pleasure. On the day, if you can, we'd love to dedicate a bit of time, some significant time, to a couple of those guests that you mentioned and a couple of legends. So we'll talk about how we can put that together as well. But thanks so much for having a bit of a chat. Finally, I'm going to get you to pick a couple of winners today.